0: they're going to be making a Game of Thrones movie, and I'm skeptical. It's Alaska's Best Mix 103.1. I am Patrick Shea. It's not going to come out until 2029, and it's going to be a prequel-style movie. I'm going to guess the effects will be very, very special, and I have no idea if George R.R. Martin is involved with it or gave it his blessing. I'm guessing in some way, shape, or form, because he still owns the rights, right? But in, like, 2015, he said he'll never do a movie because he thought it would stink. I hope it doesn't stink.
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2: Presently, no incidents or accidents, but definitely be mindful of your speed all along the Glen Highway on this final day of September. Time saver traffic.
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1: I'm a mom to three kids. I'm working three jobs just to provide for them. My son, Zach, has cerebral palsy and needs around-the-clock care. I don't expect a whole lot from DC, but when I saw Dan Sullivan voted to give himself a multi-million dollar payout while cutting our health care, it nearly broke me.
2: Dan Sullivan voted for the largest cut to Medicaid in history. Then he gave himself and seven other senators a secret payout worth $500,000 each. Sullivan kicked 9,000 Alaskans off their health insurance and doubled cost for thousands more, all while voting to give himself a $500,000 payday.
1: Now we're at risk of losing Zach's care, and I'm paying thousands more every year for our health care coverage. All while Sullivan and his DC cronies voted to make themselves even richer.
2: Paid for by Women Vote, which is responsible for the content of this ad. Women.vote, not authorized by any candidate or candidates committee.

Ella Langley now putting the gap between her and Mariah Carey. 24 weeks at number one. And you know Mariah's going to come back when the Christmas season rolls around. But I'm wondering if Ella, you know, puts a couple of jingle bells in the song and maybe it comes back every year for Christmas. What do you think?

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1: Traffic across the Anchorage Bowl, much slower than usual due to all the water on the roads. No incidents or accidents to report presently. The Glen Highway seems wide open, and your Fifth Avenue backup is the Circle K presently. Time saver traffic.
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6: 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Now we know that Sullivan was even invested in a foreign farmed salmon company, the biggest competitor to Alaska wild salmon in the world. 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Dan Sullivan keeps working for himself, and it costs Alaska way too much.
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11: This forecast is brought to you by Bailey's Furniture. Looks like some showers tonight, then early rain tomorrow. At some point tomorrow, it's going to clear up, set up a pretty good night, and then a really nice Friday. Right now, more of Alaska's Best Mix.

This morning, Melissa did a pretty good job. She got four of the Can't Beat Raven questions right. Now, some days, that'll win you all the cash. This morning, it wasn't good enough.

0: Have you seen all the hoopla about Angelina Jolie's handwriting on TikTok or Instagram or whatever? It's Alaska's Best Mix 103.1. I am Patrick Shea. Angelina stayed at a hotel, and she was nice enough to write a little note to the hotel that said, thank you for all the nice things you did. Now, I know it says thank you for all the nice things you did because I could read the note. Her handwriting's fine. I don't know where people's standards are, but mine looks like Sanskrit. I mean, I could be a doctor and somehow a pharmacist to be able to read it for sure, but I think hers were fine. Relaxed? Yes. Sloppy? I don't know. Judge for yourself.
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2: The amount of water slowing things down across the Anchorage Bowl and definitely now outbound on the Glen as well, beginning at Arctic Valley Road, pretty much through the first Eagle River exit. You're going to find yourself going a little slower. That's time saver traffic.
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11: I'm Jonathan Christ Tompkins. 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

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I think that just goes to show you what her friends think of her. That's pretty solid stuff. It's awesome. It's Alaska's Best Mix, 103.1.

0: 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Time saver traffic.
1: Outbound Glen continues to be slow. Words of slushy roads near Peters Creek. Time saver traffic.
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4: 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And you're hearing these messages for Frontier Charter School saying, sounds great, but I probably missed my chance. 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
27: Some showers tonight and to kick off the day tomorrow, but at some point tomorrow it's going to clear up, set up a pretty good night, and then Friday looks gorgeous. 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

34 days until the election. Do you think at that point we'll stop hearing about politics for a couple of weeks, maybe? I don't know. It's Alaska's Best Mix 103.1. Of course not. Anyway, go out and vote, I guess. If you're not registered, now's the time.

0: Musical frisson. Do you have it? It's Alaska's Best Mix 103.1. I am Patrick Shea. And what is musical frisson, you ask? It's the tinglies you get when you listen to music. Apparently not everybody gets it. I thought everybody got it. But, you know, it's like when you listen to Adele and she hits that note and then you're like, ooh, up the back of your spine. Musical frisson. It's something about dopamine and there's science involved. But I feel bad for the people who don't get that. What a shiver.
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2: Outbound Glen continues to be slow. Words of slushy roads near Peters Creek. Time saver traffic.
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11: We'll have some showers tonight. It looks like rain to start off the day tomorrow, but at some point tomorrow, it'll clear up. We'll have a really nice night and then a really nice Friday. Now, more of Alaska's Best Mix.

0: have a little bit of a Mental Health Monday update. I know it's not Monday.
1: Okay.
0: Yeah. If you want to, like, feel cleaner in your life or, like, have your mind a little clear, like, clean up your closet, organize your place.
1: Yeah.
0: I've been doing that digitally lately.
1: Okay.
2: Oh.
0: And I feel like that's not talked about enough. Like, cleaning up your camera roll on your phone or if your desktop has a million things on it. Audrey's like, I have object permanence. Things live where they live.
2: I have, like, 45,000 photos on my phone.
0: Wow. I know it's a daunting task, but a little bit at a time, it has the same effect, especially in this digital world we live in.
1: It's funny you say this because I just figured out, like, I've got a junk email. It's over 1,200 in the inbox right now.
0: Oh, man.
1: I just figured out how to read all.
0: Oh, nice.
1: Yeah, on Gmail.
0: Jordan's learning how to use email in 2026.
1: Jordan. Well, no, there's no, like, it's like several steps in Gmail. You can't just click something.
2: Right.
0: Also, just like a little quick trick I learned from my girlfriend who's a lawyer is, like, I've always been really bad at, like, you know, flagging emails or finding ways to prioritize things I need to come back to.
1: Sure.
0: I just send myself an email and drag that to its own folder.
1: You know there's a whole to-do list app, right?
0: Yeah, but for email specifically, I don't want to go retype something in.
1: Oh, okay.
0: Get your snarkiness out of here. It's XYZ with Eric Zachary. The Wednesday show begins now. Only on Mix.

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1: You know it's a slow entertainment news day when Sylvester Stallone is the best story we can come up with.
2: Damn.
1: It's not even
2: messed up.
1: I'm just, everything's
3: coming rude. For him for sure.
1: You know, I mean, I don't want to talk about the world events, but that kind of dominates anything in the news feed. And then the VMAs just happen, so everyone's still kind of glomming on to Madonna or Taylor Swift everything.
3: Right.
1: So the first new thing we could find was Sylvester Stallone reacting to a biopic about himself.
4: Yeah, so he has a biopic coming out. It's called I Play Rocky, or I guess it premiered at the Toronto International Film Festival.
1: TIFF,
4: yes. But he at first was like, why are they making a biopic about me? I'm still alive.
1: Mm-hmm.
4: And now he is, I guess, like, excited about it.
1: Because people didn't know you were still alive.
3: He's the opposite of Chris Hansen.
1: I'm just like, it's... I do think it's weird when biopics come out and the person's still
3: same.
1: Especially if they're like, if it's like a, I don't want to, this is gonna sound awful, but like if it's like a very positive biopic,
3: right,
1: like telling like their legacy,
3: yeah,
1: that usually doesn't come out until someone's gone.
3: Sure, yeah.
4: Right.
1: Like if it's like the Uber CEO that had like a really troubled past, or the WeWork CEO, turn that into a Hulu series. I'm gonna watch that.
3: Exactly.
4: Yeah, he's basically just like, I had nothing to do with this, but that kid looks a lot like me.
1: Okay. He co-signs it.
3: He gives it 2 thumbs up.
1: Yeah. I love it. I want him to race the kid on the steps.
4: That's funny.
3: Yeah, they should box.
4: Yeah.
3: They
1: do like a straight 2026 media blitz together.
3: They should do a Rambo versus Rambo.
1: Okay. There you
4: go. Okay, well.
1: I hope he wins.
3: That fight?
1: Yeah.
3: Okay.
1: I mean, he's what? Like, he's got to be in his 80s.

0: Now, 70s,
1: there's no way he's in his 80s.
0: I don't know much about
1: you don't know anything about Sylvester Stallone.
0: I do know that he went on to be a cop at one point. Like, he was just pulling people over.
1: Oh, really?
0: Like, just as like a hobby. I forgot what police department.
1: As a hobby?
0: Yeah, I think he was either prepping for a role or something, but he became like a licensed police officer.
2: That's hilarious. He is 80.
0: Yeah,
1: he's 80?
0: Told you.
1: Damn.
0: Rambo still got the guns. Okay. XYZ with Eric Zachary. Probably your weakest entertainment report of the week.
2: Sorry.
0: All brought to you by... That's not your fault. That's just the news cycle. It's all brought to you by O'Reilly Auto Parts, your professional parts people.
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7: 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I've been a mortician in Alaska for over 30 years and I'm honored to have helped families from all over this great state. 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

0: I completely forgot this was a thing.
1: Yeah.
0: But Chipotle used to serve alcohol.
2: I also loved it.
1: Yeah. I used to love it.
0: There may still be some stores, depending on your state, that like still have the Coronas. But for the most part, they kind of discontinued it.
1: Yeah.
0: Because they found it problematic when
2: I don't think that I was old enough to drink when Chipotle had
1: glory days.
0: It was like college for me. I remember right when I turned 21, I was like, oh, I can go to get a burrito for lunch and a beer.
1: And a margarita.
0: And it felt okay because it wasn't a bar. But now, in certain locations, they're bringing their chilies, margaritas, their chilies, their Chipotle. You can tell what's on the mind. Chipotle margaritas back.
1: Yeah, yes. Just for the month of October, obviously, they do their whole like burrito thing.
0: If you dress up, you get the free burrito or half off.
1: You didn't know that?
0: Buy one, get one.
1: Yeah. I mean, on your own time.
0: You have to go on Halloween dressed in a costume.
1: Yeah. Well, now they're doing a tour called the Summon the Spirits Tour. They're hitting select places, Denver, Brooklyn, New York, Dallas, Texas, Los Angeles, and New Orleans throughout the month of October, where they will have the margaritas for a limited time. It's only a 5-city tour. So
0: they picked all places that are run by hipsters. Truly, like Denver, Brooklyn New Orleans, places where it's like, you can come on through. There's a handlebar mustache at every one of those Chipotles. On Mix 103.1.

0: Mom's hot take on XYZ with Derek Zachary. It's coming up next. My mom joining the show to provide her perspective.
1: Boy, do I got a good one today.
0: Just once.
2: You'll never get it.
0: Just
2: You'll
0: once I want to get the whole it. Intro out.
1: Nope.
0: All right, Mom, you're joining the show to provide your perspective on what's trending. And today that is...
1: Oh, this is great. Let's make more money on nothing. Not only sweater cups.
0: Sweater cups?
2: Sweater cups.
1: Yeah, so you buy a sweater and you put it on your cup so it stays warm. So it's a cozy.
2: Oh, like a koozie. Okay.
1: A koozie. Yeah. I always call it cozy.
0: Okay. We'll talk about that next. I just want to quickly... point this out. I know if you're hearing this on the radio, it won't make sense, but you should watch the video version. My mom is on a video connection with us, like a Zoom, and she just like looks into like the abyss. She does not look at us on the camera. She's like in her own.
2: It's more like a confessional, like she's praying.
0: Right. We're just the voices in her head right now. Forgive me, Eric, for I have sinned.
2: That's funny.
0: All right. Mom's hot take on sweaters for your cups, otherwise known as koozies, coming up next. Hang on.
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1: Mom's hot take on XYZ with Eric Zachary is all brought to you by T-Mobile. My mom joining the show.
2: You know, we wasted a lot of money on stupid stuff, but at least I can still look at it because I have it. Yes, I do. Leg warmers, knockers. I have those things, and I can see the passion in those things.
1: Okay.
2: But sweater cozies.
1: Okay.
2: To provide
1: her perspective on what's trending in pop culture. She never lets me actually finish the intro.
2: Because I want to finish my own intro.
3: You want to talk.
1: Yeah.
2: Yes.
1: All right, okay. Mom. So sweaters that you can buy for your beverages.
2: Tiny sweaters. And it is the most... They had a giveaway to introduce them by Dunkin' Donuts the other day. I guess it's not even called Dunkin' Donuts. It's called Dunkin'. And
3: she's mad at that, too.
2: I mean, Dunkin'.
4: In my day, it was donuts
3: were important.
2: Okay, and so they made these sweaters, and they gave them away, and they say, of course, Dunkin' on them, and you're supposed to put them on your cup, and now everyone is clamoring. They're trying to buy sweaters for their little $9 lattes. It's absolutely absurd. In a world that we live in, we do not need sweaters on our cups. L.L. Bean has come out with one now, too. So it's the L.L. Bean sweater cup.
1: Yeah, I mean, I'm on your side. I want to put that out there. Like, I think these little...
2: I got you one for Christmas. Don't worry.
1: Wait, so you hate them, and then you decided I'm going to get this for Eric?
2: I am Mom's hot take. I gotta buy one if everyone else is.
3: Oh,
2: got
3: so
2: one.
3: You're doing research to hate harder?
2: Yes.
3: I like that. Now I'm back in. I'm back on board.
1: Anyway, yeah, there's these. They look like little like sweaters you'd put on like a Build-A-Bear or something.
3: Yeah, like a little koozie for your beer. Can you put it on your beer?
1: Probably.
2: Now he's in.
3: Yeah, yeah.
2: A beer cozy. It's just ridiculous. Why? I want to think of one of these odd items.
1: Okay, so you're not mad at it. You're mad that you didn't come up with it.
3: Yeah, so pitch us on a Mom's Hot Take.
1: What do you think you could sell merch-wise? I mean, we own the IP for Mom's Hot Take.
3: Right.
1: Like, what are we selling merch?
3: Don't you forget it.
2: Let's see. Okay, a sweater cozy for the microphone.
1: Okay, Mom, you're really just ripping the idea. That's not a new product.
3: Not something you put on.
2: I'm like not on Shark Tank here. I don't have a presentation. I will have one. But okay, let me just off the top of my head. I'm thinking. Mm-hmm. You know, a channel for really old people. Mom's Hot Tank.
1: Me
2: old
1: TV.
2: Channel.
1: Okay, it's what you're describing, TV Land.
3: TV Land,
2: we're going to go further.
1: All right, we'll come back to this.
3: Yeah, that's not merch by any means.
1: It's a real tank right here. Stay a regular sharpshooter out there.
3: Maybe slippers? Koozie for your feet.
1: No, all right. God. Mom's Hot Take. It's all brought to you by T-Mobile. 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

0: Nothing says viral trending content like let's talk about the weather. But listen, you've got El Nino or the Super El Nino hitting the West Coast to the Midwest. You got the Nor'easter up and down the East Coast. It's raining in a lot of places, and it made all three of us arrive to work today realize that we don't really have great umbrella protocol.
1: I have two umbrellas. I've never purchased but that's an
0: have you ever gone to the store with the intent to buy an umbrella?
1: I don't think you can even do that.
0: What?
1: I don't think you can buy it. You just end up with an umbrella.
0: Got a pet monkey, Jordan. Like, you could go.
1: Wait, you just end up with a pet monkey, Eric?
0: That's kind of how you acquire them. I don't think you can go buy them.
1: Okay, well, so monkeys and umbrellas. Two things you absolutely cannot buy.
0: You can buy umbrellas. I know this because I put way too much research into it. That's the reason I don't have an umbrella.
2: Right.
0: I have lived in multiple major cities where walking is my only method of transportation.
1: Sure, yeah.
0: And I am at such a point in my life now, I'm like, I'm not going to give in. Okay. If I'm going to buy an umbrella, I want, like, the Porsche of umbrellas.
1: You want like the one that like drapes over you and like comes to like your elbows or whatever?
0: Well, that's the thing. There's a hierarchy of features that should be included in an umbrella.
1: It should stop you from getting wet. Period.
0: But these features are stopping me from clicking purchase. We'll talk about it next and things that I'm putting way too much time into researching on only on Alaska's Best Mix 103.1.

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1: Do you ever hyper fixate on a purchase? It may be like something that's not even that much money.
2: Sure.
1: But it's like the wrong, like, this is a very, I don't want to say privileged sentence, but like, when I bought a new car, I found like three models that I liked and I was like, okay, that's fine.
2: Right, right.
1: You know, I know there's definitely people out there that like go through like every single detail of what you can purchase in a car.
2: But I don't think you're like a car guy, or let me rephrase, I don't think you want to become a car guy.
1: Yeah, but I'm not even talking about like specifics.

0: motors or transmissions or anything like that. Like, there's people that are like, they want the specific detail. Like, I know people that just like how the inside of their car looks that aren't automobile
1: people. Oh, you're just talking like interior design.
0: Yeah, but they go real picky on it, right? And they design the car they want, or they shop around for months to find it. It took me like 3 days to find the car. I was like, that's fine. That said, I have the opposite problem with cheaper purchases. Like an umbrella. I actually forgot this is an ongoing thing, and you know what I'm going to go do after work now, but like, I meant to buy an umbrella so many times in my life, but it's been raining a lot across the U.S.
1: And
0: the last couple of weeks, I've been like doing research because like, I don't want an umbrella that's just going to be taken out by the wind.
1: What is it? Does it have to have like Bluetooth capabilities?
0: No.
1: What
0: do you there's like different features. There's ones that like auto collapse for you. There's ones.
1: And that you need an auto collapse umbrella.
0: If I'm Audrey.
2: I both respect and hate you for this because I think that it's like incredible. Like, listen, I don't think that we should be buying things that are going to break within like a month.
0: It's wasteful.
2: Like,
1: sure.
2: I think it's very wasteful. I think, yes, you can buy an umbrella and like try to get one that's a little bit nicer. That being said, you can get a decent umbrella for like $20. I feel like you're looking at umbrellas that are like, here is this carved wood handle.
0: Because I see it I think we can all agree, like I like a certain fashion sense, and like my wallet or phone case looks a certain way.
1: Sure.
0: So I see an umbrella as an extension of that.
2: Okay.
1: Right, but like, here's the thing.
0: Phone case is another one. Like, it should just be such an easy, like, cool color click, buy it.
1: But like, this is stuff that's like solely just for you. Like, nobody's going to pay attention to your umbrella in the same way that like, I don't know what your wallet looks like. I'm with you every day.
0: I do the same thing with wallets and phone cases. It's not only how it looks. Like, yeah, there's a designer element of it, but also like, I'm looking at phone cases based on... Stop laughing at me.
2: I'm just picturing you like Inspector Gadget. Like,
0: oh, God. I mean, it's... as much as you're making fun of me, it's...
2: flick the rain off. You know?
0: They have
1: Are you
0: that.
1: Dry now, Eric?
0: talks to you. All right.
1: No, tell us about this umbrella you found.
0: It's my show and I'm getting bored. Only on Alaska's Best Mix, 103.1.
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0: What are you watching Wednesday? We make an effort as a show to try to watch something new, some show, movie, or something that we could recommend to you. Because like that's the worst feeling when you want to unwind at the end of the day and just like watch something that you know is going to be decent.
1: I have a question for you.
0: And then you get stuck on the scroll screen. Yeah, Jordan?
1: Are you watching the new season of The Traitors?
0: No.
1: Okay. It is out.
0: The only reason I'm not is because my girlfriend's not yet. So when she starts watching it, that was the only reason I watched this last one.
1: Well, this one isn't celebrities, and it brings a lot of different dynamics to it because they're not famous.
0: Cool. Are they bad people?
1: Some are good at lying. You can tell right off the first episode that there's people who aren't going to be good at lying and who are, but there's no preconceived notion. So it's truly like who's who, Knives Out sort of situation.
0: My thing with reality TV is because it's just so try hard of like these people are trying to get famous.
1: Yeah.
0: Right.
1: Yeah.
0: Like it used to be like the original Real World. Yeah. It was like these are just normal people and there's cameras around.
1: There's
0: right?
1: like two people in the cast who are I'm like they are trying to get famous. These other people, I'm like, how did you find this guy?
0: Really? Okay.
1: Yeah. Yeah.
0: All right. Maybe I'll be in Traitors. That's on Peacock if you want to check it out.
1: Yes.
0: XYZ with Eric Zachary. 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

0: It's a long-standing, not even joke, fact on the show that Jordan has a fear of magicians.
1: It's not a fear. It's more kind of a hate.
0: I've seen you try to fight three magicians.
1: He had a cape.
0: In the same way that you tried to fight a rooster over the weekend.
2: Did you try to fight a rooster?
0: He doesn't like flightless birds that get too close to him.
1: I don't like that. I don't like magicians, especially if you wear a cape. But I'm advocating for y'all. You need to be robbing casinos more regularly.
0: Magicians.
1: Yes, not roosters. I don't know why. You guys have the sleight of hand. You know all the card tricks. You count cards better than numbers. Why are you not robbing?
0: What made you think of this?
1: I saw a magician on Instagram. And
0: they're being served to your algorithm.
1: Yeah, no, which I don't like. I do not like that. But he made a joke that like, oh, you know, with these kind of moves, I should be making money hand over fist at casinos. I'm like, okay, go do it.
0: You know what? They don't let you touch the cards at casinos because of that.
1: Okay, yeah. I've seen three Now You See Me's. You should be able to be doing that.
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1: The TSA is no longer allowed to sit down at work, and their union is mad about it. So, you know, like when you go to like the initial checkpoint and they check your ID or you do the face scan or whatever, they're all sitting. They're usually in like high stools.
2: Yeah.
1: Now the government is saying they can no longer do that. It's lazy.
2: Why?
3: No, this is bad. This is very bad. Let those men and women sit.
2: Let them sit down.
3: They are already jerks.
2: They don't want to be there already.
3: Exactly. No, let them have a chair.
2: Are you kidding?
3: Sit.
2: Is this a joke? That's crazy.
1: I guess that wasn't my initial reaction.
3: What? What was your reaction?
1: That I already don't like these people, so I'm like, make them suffer.
2: You're like, punish them?
3: They are going to punish us.
1: This is only based off of my most recent experience where... My girlfriend and I were at the airport. She was like, we both have like the touchless, like face scan pre-check, right?
3: Yeah.
1: And I'm like, let's get in that line. And she's like, no, the other line looks shorter. And I'm like, babe, I grew up at this airport.
3: Don't do this.
1: I know it looks shorter, but there's switchbacks.
3: Let me tell you something right now. If you're at the airport with Eric, do not have a suggestion.
1: Yeah.
2: You better.
1: It's probably the one and only part of our friendship, of Jordan and I's friendship, where he's like, whatever you say goes.
3: I just shut up.
1: I should make an Instagram account about how to get through security.
3: I told you that.
1: Yeah. Anyway, long story short, she was wrong, and the line was much longer. And then not only was it much longer, as we're almost to like the first split point, they close one of the lines.
3: Ooh.
1: This lady closes it only because she's like, it's my lunch break. And I was like, I'm sorry.
2: You don't deserve seats.
1: I know.
3: We almost had it.
4: We got there.
1: That said, her manager quickly came over and said, no, you have to open it back up. And she just had this like look of shame, but like extra attitude because she has to, I don't know, do her job.
3: And then you thought, haha, what if you didn't have chairs anymore?
1: Yeah, kind of.
2: What if you have to stand all day?
3: Better have some good sneakers, brother.
1: Well, I'm just saying, if you're trying to abide by your lunch break, or like, I don't know the exact union rules, but like they're allowed to like break every like 40 minutes or something like that.
3: Sure.
2: Yeah.
1: If you're going to hold it to that degree that like, sorry, 39 and a half seconds, I'm shutting down this line, even though like if you just stay open for another 3 minutes, it'll help a lot of passengers.
3: Right.
1: Then yeah, you got to stand for those 40 minutes.
3: I wouldn't wish
1: Again,
3: this.
1: I don't know that it's exactly 40 minutes. And this isn't disrespectful to the good TSA agents out there. But
3: you're good appling the TSA? Wow.
1: It's usually the smaller markets. Those ones are cool.
2: Wow.
3: Jeez.
1: Well. Don't scream at me. I said, take your belt off!
4: That's what I'm saying. They're already mad. You know how much nicer he'd be with the seat?
1: Only on Mix.
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1: Me not working hard. Yeah, right. Picture that with a Kodak. Or better yet, go to Times

0: Mom's hot take today on XYZ with Eric Zachary. She turned it into a regular old...
1: The most ridiculous thing other than labubus. Where did all the labubus go?
0: That's three times now. She won't let me finish the intro. Yeah, no. She was trying to Shark Tank, basically, a new product. So there's these little sweaters for cups. I mean, they look like a koozie, but they look like a sweater.
2: Right, right.
1: You can't say it that way. It's like, little sweater. You got to say it
2: you
1: got to
2: hit that falsetto.
1: Little sweater.
0: I hate it. I hate that I did it. I don't know why I did it.
2: Why did you do it?
0: Anyway, my mom's like, I can come up with better ideas. Then she's like, how about
2: no ideas.
0: Sweaters for your feet, like slippers.
1: You put me on the spot. I will come up with something.
2: All right, yeah.
0: It's not like we barged into your room, Jimmy Kimmel style, to wake you up. You know this happens every Monday, Wednesday, and Friday.
2: Also, if you don't come with one on Friday, that's okay.
0: Yeah, you also don't need to come up with merch. It's perfectly fine.
1: I think I do.
0: XYZ with Eric Zachary. 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

0: This is XYZ with Eric Zachary on Alaska's Best Mix, 103.1. What are you watching Wednesday? 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Every week I mean to change this music that we play.
1: No, I like it. It's so funny.
0: It's just so whimsical.
1: Yeah.
0: What have you been into, binging, watching, enjoying? Jordan, we'll start with you. What have you seen lately that you want to recommend?
1: My wife sat me down and had me watch The Love Hypothesis with
0: her.
1: You were
0: telling me about this. A rom-com, right?
1: Yeah, yeah. It's a rom-com. A little more rom than com. But yeah, no, it was good. I enjoyed it. If you read the book, apparently, you know, the movie does it justice.
0: Did she read the book?
1: She read the book and was like, it's a phenomenal book. Let's see how the movie holds up. And it's pretty good. But Lily Reinhart, Tom Bateman, star in it, basically. Lily Reinhart is in her master's program at Stanford. Tom Bateman's one of the teachers. It's mutually beneficial for the two of them to be in a relationship.
0: Ooh.
1: To further their careers.
0: Oh.
1: And they take like this scientific approach to being
0: so
1: together.
0: They do like a PR relationship, basically.
1: Yeah, and that's how it starts out. But they,
2: well, then they fall in love, and then
0: why is it just widely? Maybe it's not accepted, but in my head, like, everyone's just like, are they at least a grad student? Like, when you hear about like a teacher dating a student.
1: Yeah, yeah.
0: And like, why is that okay? It's still someone that's your superior. It just is bizarre to me.
1: So there's a part of the movie where they explain.
0: They tackle that?
1: Yeah, they tackle that whole thing. Right. So
0: Audrey, what have you been watching?
2: Okay, so you guys know that I've gotten into fishing recently, right?
1: Yeah.
2: What
0: I don't know, you got into it. I thought you just went on a road trip where you happened to fish.
2: No, I've been fishing all summer.
0: You were like the bait and tackle shop on Fridays?
2: No, I've been watching River Monsters.
0: Remember
2: that show?
1: Yeah,
2: I used to watch it with my dad.
0: I don't think I've seen a single episode, but I know about it.
2: Okay, so he goes and he like goes to these little towns and they have these legends about these creatures in the water that like either attack people or whatever, da da da. And he just like fishes and tries to catch the fish that he thinks that they might be referring to.
1: Okay.
0: Are they looking for like the Loch Ness monster, like Nellie, or
2: I mean, it will be stories like the Loch Ness.
0: Is it Nellie? Nessie?
1: Nessie.
0: I get it right every time. Yeah.
2: It will be stories like the Loch Ness monster, but he'll be like, it's probably not the Loch Ness monster, it's probably this.
1: Right,
2: you know,
1: he's,
2: like,
1: he's debunking.
0: Here's a 20-foot catfish.
2: And no, literally.
1: Yeah,
2: it's
1: more like that.
2: Yeah, but it's really good. It's fun to watch. It reminds me of my dad.
0: Audrey's like 3 weeks away from just shopping exclusively at Cabela's.
1: She probably shops at Cabela's now.
0: Brothers on Apple TV Plus. It's Woody Harrelson and Matthew McConaughey. We've been talking about it a lot leading up to it coming out.
2: Yeah.
0: Two episodes, actually. I think the third came out today.
2: Okay.
0: There is a actual rumor that Matthew McConaughey and Woody Harrelson in real life could be brothers. They could have the same father. And they leaned into that. They still have never done a paternity test. They just love the joke of it.
2: Yeah.
0: But they're playing versions of themselves on the show. And I think that's what that saves it. It's good. It's an easy laugh. I think it would not work. The script would not stand on its own if they weren't already famous.
1: They have to be famous people.
0: But like, there's a lot of jokes of like frat bros running into Matthew McConaughey.
1: Right.
0: And knowing who he is and being like, will you have sex with my girlfriend? And he'd be like, not going to do that.
1: Not a great time.
0: And Woody Harrelson's like, you can tell whatever story you want about me.
1: Yeah.
0: And they're like, we're good.
1: Yeah.
0: It's an easy laugh. It's fun. I think it's cool that we're seeing bigger, more mainstream A-list Hollywood actors on series now.
1: Yeah, doing TV.
0: Yeah.
1: Not taking it seriously.
0: But it's, you know, 30-minute episodes, quick watch.
1: Yeah.
0: It's funny. It's worth a couple minutes if you want to chuckle. XYZ with Eric Zachary.
1: Chuckle?
0: What are you watching Wednesday? I'm brought to you by O'Reilly Auto Parts.
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4: 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And you're hearing these messages for Frontier Charter School saying, sounds great, but I probably missed my chance. 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

0: There's a new biopic coming out about Sylvester Stallone,
1: yeah.
0: or more specifically, his journey as Rocky.
1: Yeah.
0: And he just saw it at
2: news to Sylvester Stallone.
0: What?
2: It's news to Sylvester Stallone.
0: It's the way he's reacting was like, I didn't know they were doing this. I'm still alive.
1: I mean, he was like, I don't know why they're doing this, but like...
2: Great PR.
1: He's like, I don't really have anything to do with it, but the kid that plays me looks a lot like me.
0: Okay. Is it his son?
1: No, his name is Anthony Ippolito. Ippolito?
0: You crushed that. My point being, you don't always have to like have the same last day. Like, I'm sure Sylvester Stallone had some fun in the 80s. That could be
2: mini
0: Stallone.
2: Got you.
0: Maybe post Stallone.
2: A long lost Stallone.
0: Yeah. Streaming live at mix1031.com.

0: Pets on an airplane has been a debated topic, especially over the last 10 years, that a lot of people have their emotional support. Ostrich that joined them. That's happened. I mean, people are trying to get gators on planes. They're trying to get chickens on planes.
1: The peacock, I think.
0: And this is not me sending any sort of shade towards people who actually have a medical alert animal, right? Mm-hmm. A service animal that is trained and is needed for a very specific, very warranted purpose.
1: Yes.
0: If you have a little bit of anxiety and cry easy during takeoff, I'm

0: Sorry. Right. I don't think that you get a Great Dane next to you.
1: Or if you are like faking and putting all those papers.
0: Oh, it's
1: together.
0: Even worse. Yeah, because there's people that have seen odd dogs or medical alert dogs that, you know, detect actual like heart palpitations or strokes. Or, you know, that it just makes it harder for them every single day. Here's a quick tell. If your animal pulls on your leash, it's not a properly trained service animal.
1: Mm-hmm. Oh, okay. Just,
0: that's the number one thing I look for. If there's a dog barking, pulling on a leash, it's it's not an animal that needs to be on a plane. All that to say, United saying, well, we still want to make it easy if you want to bring two pets on a plane now. They're updating their contract to carriage.
1: This is my nightmare.
0: We'll talk about it next on Mix 103.1.
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1: United Airlines has updated their contract of carriage, which is basically their agreement towards their passengers. I use it against airlines all the time. I'm like, per your contract of carriage. Little litigators, man. Hey, I'm just saying, if you want that refund or you want a little extra travel credit because something goes wrong, reference a DOT complaint or a contract of carriage, because those are the things that scare airlines, no matter how big they are.
2: Thanks.
1: That could actually get them in trouble.
2: Thanks. Okay.
1: I'm only saying do that if they actually did something wrong. All that to say, they've updated their contract of carriage right now. That's like where people are like, what do you mean I can't wear something? You can't tell me what to do. And it's like they're a private company. They can lay out the rules as long as they publish them, right?
3: Sure.
1: So the new one says that not only can you bring a pet on a plane if it's in a carrier, certain size requirements and whatnot, but now you can bring two pets on a plane if they're in carriers, or at least one of them's in a carrier, if you purchase an extra seat. So if you're willing to buy another seat, you can put both Fido and Fifi on the plane with you.
3: As a person who has two pets, I want to be very clear. Don't do this. Don't do it.
1: Like you cannot speak for your relationship on that, because I feel
3: take
1: like Sam, your
3: bus.
1: Wife, your wife would absolutely be like, if we're moving, we're putting these cats on the plane
2: y'all,
1: in the cabin.
3: Look, it's going to be a fight at home.
1: Okay. All right.
2: I'll tell you personally that. Would love this. Please bring your pets. I would love to pet them.
3: No.
2: I would love to hold them and sit next to them. Same thing with if you have a baby. I love babies and I would be happy to sit next to you.
3: I think we just stopped being friends.
1: Have you been on a red eye yet with an infant next to you?
2: Not next to
1: me. Okay, so until that happens, and this we're not getting into the fight of like babies can't control that they cry, barks can't control, dog barks, dogs can't control that they bark. I just think that there is a big difference between like, that is your child versus like, you want to bring, if you're moving, maybe there's certain flights or something. And I get you need to relocate animals and I don't ever.
2: There's an idea.
1: Don't ever put your plant, your, there are like dog airlines
2: are
1: and
2: there?
1: Stuff.
2: Yeah. That you can like.
3: And that's where they need to be.
1: It's like literally called like Bark Airways or something.
2: Yeah, but are they like super?
1: They're charters and they're expensive.
3: Yeah. Do you not have a relationship with your kennel? Like, what is, why do you need to bring them?
2: Well, I don't know.
1: It's circumstantial. I'm saying if you're moving and you make the right, you know, you take the right protocols, follow the right paperwork and everything, and your animal's actually in a carrier, I get it.
3: You don't need
1: your Persian cat with you for a 3-day trip to Naples, Florida.
3: And that sounds like that's an exotic type of cat. They don't want to be on a plane. What I'm saying is we don't need two mutts going to the Amalfi Coast or wherever. Why would you ruin a nice vacation? Like, I got to bring Fifi and Fido with me. No, you don't.
1: Well, if you want to bring two pets on United Airlines now, you can, as long as they're in carriers and you purchase the extra seat.
3: Boo.
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0: have a little bit of a Mental Health Monday update. I know it's not Monday.
1: Okay.
0: Yeah. If you want to like feel cleaner in your life or like have your mind a little clear, like clean up your closet, organize your place.
1: Yeah.
0: I've been doing that digitally lately.
1: Okay.
0: And I feel like that's not talked about enough. Like cleaning up your camera roll on your phone or if your desktop has a million things on it. Audrey's like, I have object permanence. Things
2: live
0: like where they 45,
2: live. 45,000 photos on my phone.
0: Wow. I know it's a daunting task, but a little bit at a time, it has the same effect. Especially in this digital world we live in.
1: It's funny you say this because I just figured out, like, I've got a junk email. It's over 1,200 in the inbox right now.
0: Oh, man.
1: I just figured out how to read all.
0: Oh, nice.
1: Yeah, on Gmail.
0: Jordan's learning how to use email in 2026.
1: Jordan. Well, no, there's no, like, it's like several steps in Gmail. You can't just click something.
0: Right. Also, just like a little quick trick I learned from my girlfriend who's a lawyer is, like, I've always been really bad at, like, you know, flagging emails or finding ways to prioritize things I need to come back to.
1: Sure.
0: I just send myself an email and drag that to its own folder.
1: You know there's a whole to-do list app, right?
0: Yeah, but for email specifically, I don't want to go retype something in.
1: Oh, okay.
0: Get your snarkiness out of here. It's XYZ with Eric Zachary. The Wednesday show begins now. Only on Alaska's Best Mix, 103.1. Wow.

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1: You know it's a slow entertainment news day when Sylvester Stallone is the best story we can come up with.
2: Damn.
1: It's not even
2: messed up.
1: Everything's
3: coming for him for sure.
1: You know, I mean, I don't want to talk about the world events, but that kind of dominates anything in the news feed. And then the VMAs just happened, so everyone's still kind of glomming on to Madonna or Taylor Swift everything.
2: Right.
1: So the first new thing we could find was Sylvester Stallone reacting to a biopic about himself.
4: Yeah, so he has a biopic coming out. It's called I Play Rocky, or I guess it premiered at the Toronto International Film Festival.
1: TIFF,
4: yes. But he at first was like, why are they making a biopic about me? I'm still alive.
1: Mm-hmm.
4: And now he is, I guess, like, excited about it.
1: Because people didn't know you were still alive.
3: He's the opposite
1: Stallone,
3: of like, Chris Hansen.
1: I'm just like, it's... I do think it's weird when biopics come out and the person's still
3: same.
1: Especially if they're like, if it's like a, I don't want to, this is going to sound awful, but like if it's like a very positive biopic,
3: right,
1: like telling like their legacy,
3: yeah,
1: that usually doesn't come out until someone's gone.
3: Sure, yeah.
4: Right.
1: Like if it's like the Uber CEO that had like a really troubled past, or the WeWork CEO, turn that into a Hulu series. I'm going to watch that.
3: Exactly.
4: Yeah, he's basically just like, I had nothing to do with this, but that kid looks a lot like me.
1: He co-signs it.
3: He gives it two thumbs up.
1: Yeah. I love it. I want him to race the kid on the steps.
4: That's funny.
3: Yeah, they should box.
4: Yeah.
1: They do like a straight 2026 media blitz together.
3: They should do a Rambo versus Rambo.
1: Okay. There you go.
4: Okay. Yeah. Well,
1: I hope he wins.
3: That fight?
1: Yeah.
3: Okay.
1: I mean, he's what? Like, he's got to be in his 80s now. 70s.
3: There's no way he's in his 80s.
1: I don't know much about
3: Stallone. You don't know anything about Sylvester Stallone.
1: I do know that he went on to be a cop at one point. Like, he was just pulling people over.
3: Oh, really?
1: Like, just as like a hobby. I forgot what police department.
3: As a hobby?
1: Yeah, I think he was either prepping for a role or something, but he became like a licensed police officer.
4: That's hilarious. He's 80.
1: Yeah,
3: he's 80?
1: Told you.
3: Damn.
1: Rambo still got the guns.
3: Okay.
1: XYZ with Eric Zachary. Probably your weakest entertainment report of the week.
4: Sorry.
1: All brought to you by... That's not your fault. That's just the news cycle. It's all brought to you by O'Reilly Auto Parts, your professional parts people.
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0: Today on XYZ with Eric Zachary, Sylvester Stallone was like, "Hey, I didn't know they're making a movie about me." And
1: that wasn't awful.
2: I didn't. It wasn't my best. That's where it was going. No, yeah. But you're not. There's not that bad.
0: Biopic coming out about Sylvester Stallone. He apparently had no knowledge of it, but he does admit that the kid looks like him when he played Rocky back in the day. My mom joining the show from Mom's Hot Take to talk about sweaters for drinks. She's not thrilled with. Not because of the absurdity of it, but because she didn't think of it.
2: Right.
0: And then she tried to come up with new ideas for products, which already exists.
3: Just a brainstorm. Yes.
0: Everything she offered is already. She came up with slippers, Audrey. umbrellas. Wow, this is a really entertaining show. We're talking about umbrellas and the specialty needs that I have for my umbrella and why I have not made that purchase yet. And United Airlines is now saying that if you buy an extra seat, you can bring two pets on board with you.
2: Mm-hmm. Don't get ideas. Just don't do it.
0: Jordan's
2: don't
0: very, very anti-United in this moment.
2: I am.
0: All of that and more on XYZ with Eric Zachary. If you want to run anything back, you missed anything, or you want to watch the show in its intended video format, XYZ with Eric Zachary, wherever you check out your video podcast.
2: Fist pump? Was that a fist pump right there?
0: It was more of like you gotta
2: some gusto.
0: Yeah, yeah. Drive the point home.
2: Right.
3: Right.
2: Okay.
3: Got it.
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0: Nothing says viral trending content like let's talk about the weather. But listen, you got El Nino or the super El Nino hitting the West Coast to the Midwest. You got the nor'easter up and down the East Coast.
1: Yep.
0: It's raining in a lot of places, and it made all three of us arrive to work today realize that we don't really have great umbrella protocol.
2: No. I have two umbrellas. I've never purchased umbrella.
0: Have you ever gone to the store with the intent to buy an umbrella?
2: I don't think you can even do that.
0: What?
2: I don't think you can buy. You just end up with an umbrella.
0: Got a pet monkey, Jordan. Like you could go.
2: Wait, you just end up with a pet monkey, Eric?
0: That's kind of how you acquire them. I don't think you can go buy them.
2: Okay, well, so monkeys and umbrellas, two things you absolutely cannot buy.
0: You can buy umbrellas. I know this because I put way too much research into it. That's the reason I don't have an umbrella.
3: Right. Oh.
0: I have lived in multiple major cities where walking is my only method of transportation.
2: Sure. Yeah.
0: And I am at such a point in my life now. I'm like, I'm not going to give in. Okay. If I'm going to buy an umbrella, I want like the Porsche of umbrellas.
2: You want like the one that like drapes over you and like comes to like your elbows or whatever?
0: Well, that's the thing. There's a hierarchy of features that should be included in an umbrella.
2: It should stop you from getting wet.
0: Period. But these features are stopping me from clicking purchase. We'll talk about it next and things that I'm putting way too much time into researching on XYZ. Only on Mix.

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1: Do you ever hyper-fixate on a purchase? It may be like something that's not even that much money.
2: Sure.
1: But it's like the wrong, like, this is a very, I don't want to say privileged sentence, but like, when I bought a new car, I found like three models that I liked and I was like, okay, that's fine.
2: Right.
1: You know, I know there's definitely people out there that like go through like every single detail of what you can purchase in a car.
2: But I don't think you're like a car guy, or let me rephrase. I don't think you want to become a car guy.
1: Yeah, but I'm not even talking about like specifics of motors or transmissions or anything like that. Like there's people that are like, they want the specific detail. Like I know people that just like how the inside of their car looks that aren't automobile
2: people. You're just talking like interior design.
1: But they go real picky on it, right? And they design the car they want, or they shop around for months to find it. I found it took me like 3 days to find the car that I was like, that's fine. That said, I have the opposite problem with cheaper purchases. Like an umbrella. I actually forgot this is an ongoing thing, and you know what I'm gonna go do after work now, but like I meant to buy an umbrella so many times in my life, but it's been raining a lot across the U.S.
2: And
1: the last couple of weeks, I've been like doing research because like I don't want an umbrella that's just going to be taken out by the wind.
2: What is it? Does it have to have like Bluetooth capabilities?
1: No.
2: What
1: do you mean there's like different features. There's ones that like auto collapse for you. There's ones
2: and that you need an auto collapse umbrella.
1: If I'm Audrey.
3: I both respect and hate you for this because I think that it's like incredible. Like, listen, I don't think that we should be buying things that are going to break within like a month.
1: It's wasteful.
3: Like,
2: sure.
3: I think it's very wasteful. I think, yes, you can buy an umbrella and like try to get one that's a little bit nicer. That being said, you can get a decent umbrella for like $20. I feel like you're looking at umbrellas that are like, here is this carved wood handle.
1: Because I see it as I think we can all agree, like I like a certain fashion sense, and like my wallet or phone case looks a certain way.
2: Sure.
1: So I see an umbrella as an extension of that.
3: Okay.
2: Right, but like, here's the thing.
1: Phone case is another one. Like, it should just be such an easy, like, cool color click, buy it.
2: But like, this is stuff that's like solely just for you. Like, nobody's going to pay attention to your umbrella in the same way that like, I don't know what your wallet looks like. I'm with you every day.
1: I do the same thing with wallets and phone cases. It's not only how it looks. Like, yeah, there's a designer element of it, but also like, I'm looking at phone cases based on... Stop laughing at me.
3: I'm just picturing you like Inspector Gadget. Like,
1: oh, God. I mean, it's... as much as you're making
3: like
1: fun of me, it's...
3: flick the rain off. You know?
1: They have
2: that.
1: Are
2: you dry now, Eric? It talks to you.
1: All right.
2: No, tell us about this umbrella you found.
1: It's my show and I'm getting bored.
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6: 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Shorter days, colder temperatures. 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
10: 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It's not just my home and my family that they're keeping safe, but one of the most important things to me, my car. I am a car guy. You've heard me talk about that for years. As far as things that I want to be kept safe and kept up to speed on, my vehicles are right there at the top of the list, you know, just below my wife and daughter. Danielle from Guardian Security joins me. And Danielle, what sort of messages should I expect from a connected car module?
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0: Mom's hot take on XYZ with Derek Zachary. It's coming up next. My mom joining the show to provide her perspective.
1: Boy, do I got a good one today.
0: Just once.
2: You'll never get it.
0: Just once. I want to get the whole intro out.
1: Nope.
0: All right, Mom, you're joining the show to provide your perspective on what's trending. And today that is...
1: Oh, this is great. Let's make more money on nothing. Not only sweater cups.
0: Sweater cups?
2: Sweater cups.
1: Yeah, so you buy a sweater and you put it on your cup so it stays warm. So it's a cozy.
2: Oh, like a koozie. Okay.
1: A koozie. Yeah. I always call it cozy.
0: Okay. We'll talk about that next. I just want to quickly point this out. I know if you're hearing this on the radio, it won't make sense, but you should watch the video version. My mom is on a video connection with us, like a Zoom, and she just like looks into the abyss. She does not look at us on the camera. She's like in her own.
2: It's more like a confessional, like she's praying.
0: Right. We're just the voices in her head right now. Forgive me, Eric, for I have sinned.
2: That's mad funny.
0: All right. Mom's hot take on sweaters for your cups, otherwise known as koozies, coming up next. Hang on. On Mix 103.1.

0: 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Mom's hot take on XYZ with Eric Zachary is all brought to you by T-Mobile. My mom joining the show.
1: You know, we wasted a lot of money on stupid stuff, but at least I can still look at it because I have it. Yes, I do. Leg warmers, knockers. I have those things, and I can see the passion in those things.
0: Okay.
1: But sweater cozies.
0: Okay.
1: To provide
0: her perspective on what's trending in pop culture. She never lets me actually finish the intro.
1: Because I want to finish my own intro.
2: You want to talk.
0: Yeah.
1: Yes.
0: All right, okay. Mom. So sweaters that you can buy for your beverages.
1: Tiny sweaters. And it is the most... They had a giveaway to introduce them by Dunkin' Donuts the other day. I guess it's not even called Dunkin' Donuts. It's called Dunkin'. And
2: she's mad at that, too.
1: I mean, Dunkin'.
3: In my day, it was donuts
2: were important.
1: Okay, and so they made these sweaters, and they gave them away, and they say, of course, Dunkin' on them, and you're supposed to put them on your cup, and now everyone is clamoring. They're trying to buy sweaters for their little $9 lattes. It's absolutely absurd. In a world that we live in, we do not need sweaters on our cups. L.L. Bean has come out with one now, too. So it's the L.L. Bean sweater cup.
0: Yeah, I mean, I'm on your side. I want to put that out there. Like, I think these little...
1: I got you one for Christmas. Don't worry.
0: Wait, so you hate them, and then you decided I'm going to get this for Eric?
1: I am Mom's hot take. I gotta buy one if everyone else has
2: got one. Oh, so you're doing research to hate harder.
1: Yes.
2: I like that. Now I'm back in. I'm back on board.
0: Anyway, yeah, there's these. They look like little like sweaters you'd put on like a Build-A-Bear or something.
2: Yeah, like a little koozie for your beer. Can you put it on your beer?
0: Probably.
1: Now he's in.
2: Yeah, yeah.
1: A beer cozy. It's just ridiculous. Why? I want to think of one of these odd items.
0: Okay, so you're not mad at it. You're mad that you didn't come up with it.
2: Yeah, so pitch us on a Mom's Hot Take.
0: What do you think you could sell merch-wise? I mean, we own the IP for Mom's Hot Take.
2: Right.
0: Like, what are we selling merch?
2: Don't you forget it.
1: Let's see. Okay, a sweater cozy for the microphone.
0: Okay, Mom, you're really just ripping the idea. That's not a new product.
2: Not something you put on.
1: I'm like not on Shark Tank here. I don't have a presentation. I will have one, but okay. Let me just off the top of my head. I'm thinking. Mm-hmm. You know, a channel for really old people. Mom's Hot Tank.
0: Me
1: old
0: TV.
1: Channel.
0: Okay, it's what you're describing, TV Land.
2: TV Land,
1: we're going to go further.
0: All right, we'll come back to this.
2: Yeah, that's not merch by any means.
0: It's a real tank right here. Stay a regular sharpshooter out there.
2: Maybe slippers? Koozie for your feet.
0: No, all right. God. 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

0: I completely forgot this was a thing.
1: Yeah.
0: But Chipotle used to serve alcohol.
2: I also loved it.
1: Yeah. I used to love it.
0: There may still be some stores, depending on your state, that like still have the Coronas. But for the most part, they kind of discontinued it.
1: Yeah.
0: Because they found it problematic when
2: Yeah. I don't think that I was old enough to drink when Chipotle had
1: glory days.
0: It was like college for me. I remember like right when I turned 21, I was like, oh, I can go to get a burrito for lunch and a beer.
1: And a margarita.
0: And it felt okay because it wasn't a bar. But now, yeah, in certain locations, they're bringing their chilies, margaritas, their chilies, their Chipotle. You can tell what's on the mind. Chipotle margaritas back.
1: Yeah, yes. Just for the month of October, obviously, they do their whole like burrito thing.
0: If you dress up, you get the free burrito or half off.
1: You didn't know that?
0: Buy one, get one.
1: Yeah. I mean, on your own time.
0: You have to go on Halloween dressed in a costume.
1: Yeah, well, now they're doing a tour called the Summon the Spirits Tour. They're hitting select places, Denver, Brooklyn, New York, Dallas, Texas, Los Angeles, and New Orleans throughout the month of October, where they will have the margaritas for a limited time. It's only a 5-city tour, so
0: they picked all places that are run by hipsters. Like it's, I mean, truly, like Denver, Brooklyn New Orleans, like places where it's like, yeah, you can come on through. There's a handlebar mustache in every one of those Chipotles.
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0: It's a long-standing, not even joke, fact on the show that Jordan has a fear of magicians.
1: It's not a fear. It's more kind of a hate.
0: I've seen you try to fight three magicians.
1: He had a cape.
0: In the same way that you tried to fight a rooster over the weekend.
2: Did you try to fight a rooster?
0: He doesn't like flightless birds that get too close to him.
1: I don't like that. I don't like magicians, especially if you wear a cape. But I'm advocating for y'all. You need to be robbing casinos more regularly.
0: Magicians.
1: Yes, not roosters. I don't know why. You guys have the sleight of hand. You know all the card tricks. You count cards better than numbers. Why are you not robbing?
0: What made you think of this?
1: I saw a magician on Instagram. And
0: they're being served to your algorithm?
1: Yeah, no, which I don't like. I do not like that. But he made a joke that like, oh, you know, with these kind of moves, I should be making money hand over fist at casinos. I'm like, okay, go do it.
0: You know what? They don't let you touch the cards at casinos because of that.
1: Okay, yeah. I've seen three Now You See Me's. You should be able to be doing that.
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1: XYZ with Eric Zachary, that's it for us today on the show. I feel like I need to defend myself a little bit more from my lack of umbrellas.
2: Okay, Audrey.
1: We don't need to run back some of the things you said off the air. No, I don't have an umbrella. You guys make fun of me for it. I've never purchased an umbrella.
3: I'm not making fun of you for not having an umbrella. I've never purchased an umbrella either. They just kind of end up
1: in my place. They appear in my apartment. People will leave one.
3: Exactly. You know, you acquire umbrellas. Mm-hmm. I'm making fun of you because you want some sort of niche high-tech umbrella that might not even exist.
1: It does exist.
3: Okay, what are the qualities of this umbrella?
1: The one auto deploys. It has reinforced carbon fiber brackets, so it won't fold upside down.
3: Can I ask one question before you continue?
1: You press another button and it retracts and shakes the water off. Okay. Also the big thing for umbrellas, like the really good ones are huge. And like, I don't want to carry this giant thing around with me.
3: Okay. Yeah.
1: So like portability is important.
3: So, most, if not all umbrellas auto deploy. You just press the button.
1: Yeah. But they also break really easily because they're made of like plastic.
3: Okay. So
1: they're, like cheap metal.
3: So you've got the alloy, the vibranium.
1: The vibranium is crazy. All of that to say, I've made it this far in life living in Chicago, New York, other major cities where like walking is my main transportation, whether it's raining or not.
3: Yeah.
1: And I have, mapped out the best route where I have the most coverage via awnings.
3: Yeah, you've
1: got via overhangs, via lobbies.
3: Wait, you made OnStar? Like
1: kind
3: awnings?
1: Of, like Star, kind of, yeah.
3: Okay.
1: I'm very practical in the routes I take, depending on time of day.
3: I feel like that takes you longer, but you know better than I do.
1: I'm a puzzle master, man. That's,
3: sure,
1: that's
3: no, 100%.
1: That gets me going.
4: Puzzle master.
3: Yeah.
1: Why? Okay. I am!
4: Yeah.
1: Audrey, I know if you're just hearing this, it sounds like she's agreeing. The look on her face is so hurtful.
3: She said, name three puzzles.
1: XYZ with Eric Zachary. Audrey's emotions won. We'll see you tomorrow on the show. Everybody say goodbye.
4: Whatever. Goodbye.
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2: There was a time where my GI doctor fired me, and I didn't even know that doctors could fire you and just say, I don't want to work with you anymore. 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
3: Listen, the verbiage is important here because I'm a delicate flower, all right? And in this circumstance, I don't want to be, you know, weakened in any way. I've already got enough problems already. So the doctor's been very careful about his language, but at the same time, he is walking away from this situation, and I don't have any idea where it's going.
2: Yeah.
3: Today's a big day, Anna.
2: Okay.
3: Today's a big day. 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
2: We're going to get to all of this coming up next, but if you happen to be a therapist, psychologist, can you call 1-800-330-9999?
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0: Good morning. It's the Anna and Raven Show on Mix 103.1. Imagine you're so difficult, you make your therapist quit.
1: Don't. Why would you characterize me like that? When you talk to somebody that's, you know, seeking to better themselves, like, you shouldn't, you know, gaslight them with words and terminology like that.
0: Well, I'm just
1: looking to enhance my life. Make sure that you end up in a safe environment.
0: Thanks, Raven. I appreciate that.
1: A caring room with a partner who's here and present for the program.
0: Yeah, no, I appreciate you going to therapy. I think that it's done wonders. Trust me.
1: Yeah.
0: Trust me.
1: Yeah, I mean, we're still here.
0: Right. But I don't understand what you did to make your therapist quit the entire industry.
1: Yeah, so I got a message from my therapist, incidentally, while I was in Las Vegas, and it said that he's going to be winding down his practice. And, of course, my immediate thought was, I broke the guy. Like, you know, this is what happened. Because when I found my therapist, it was very difficult to locate one that wants to do in-person therapy nowadays. I didn't need somebody who was just going to, you know, tell me what I wanted to hear or give me three quick fixes. Let's be honest. I'm a work in progress and I require maintenance. Okay. That's the truth when it comes to therapy. And I'm a big believer in therapy. I got no problem saying this out loud, but I called him and I said, Doc, what am I going to do? And this is what he had to say.
2: Hi, it's Dr. Tom O'Brien getting back to you. Yeah. It had nothing to do with you as far as my winding down my practice. It's just, instead of time in life where it's time for me to try working just one job. I think you said something similar to me about yourself one time. The week of Monday the 6th going forward, I'm pretty wide open at the moment because I've been winding things down. Yeah. So when you get a chance, give me a call. If you have a date, let me know. And I'll call back and confirm. Take care.
1: Today's the day.
0: Hold on.
1: Right here. I want you to read through the tea leaves.
0: I have a lot.
1: He's taking advice from me as far as winding down. He's had too much of this therapy thing.
0: Hold on.
1: He's going to work only one job. And today is my last appointment. It's the last time I'm ever going to get to talk to him.
0: Can I ask questions?
1: Yeah. Go ahead, please.
0: One, is he older?
1: But I don't have any answers.
0: Okay. Is he older?
1: Or maybe a couple years older, but I wanted him to be in this age range. I didn't want him to be 70, and I didn't want him to be 10 years younger than me either, because he has to understand the actual things I'm going through in life. That when I'm crazy, he can say, hey, Raven, that's crazy. You can't say that out loud, and I'll believe him.
0: Okay, so he's not old.
1: Yes.
0: What is his other job?
1: I don't know.
0: Is he a sous chef? What is it?
1: I don't know what else he does. Maybe he does therapy for somebody else, and he moonslights. I don't know.
0: No, it's like whatever the other job is, mechanic.
1: Whatever, it pays better, and it's not worth the trouble. It should stay being a therapist.
0: He doesn't have to deal with crazy people like you.
1: I've never seen grease under his fingers, so I don't think he's a mechanic. That would be great, because everybody always needs a good mechanic, but he's a good therapist.
0: Marketing? You think he works in marketing?
1: I don't know.
0: Maybe he's a bank teller?
1: You know what? Importantly, here's the thing. If this is the last appointment I'm ever going to get with the guy, what do I ask him? What do I do? What am I going to do moving forward?
0: It's a good question, because I don't have an answer to that.
1: Great.
0: If you have any tips for Raven finding a therapist, you can certainly call. We're going to try to explore this as he winds down his practice. Imagine that he's just ghosting Raven. He's not winding down anything. Can you imagine?
1: He's just moving his office. So he doesn't have to see me again and changing the locks.
0: And his phone number.
1: It's true. There's been less furniture in the office when I've come there the last couple
0: times. He's like, how am I
1: going
0: to get rid of this dude? He's like, I know what I'll do. I'll tell him that I'm going back to being a mechanic. Wait, if you have any advice, 1-800-330-9999. Bonus points if you're a psychologist, but we're going to explore this over the next few days, especially today as you meet him for the last time.
1: I'm only half joking. Like, honestly, I don't know what I'm going to do moving forward. It's not a good time for me. If you run into me in 10 days, be gentle.
0: Great. Yeah.
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0: Do you ever have any right to throw out your spouse's clothing? 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
4: Every day, a couple joins us to let us know what their disagreement is about, and then it's up for you to decide who's right. Natalie and Lucas. Natalie, how long have you guys been married?
5: Oh, gosh. 8 years now, I guess. We've been together for even longer, though.
4: I had a feeling you guys have been together a long time, because when something like this happens, it has to be somebody you're very, very comfortable with.
0: Yeah, maybe too comfortable.
4: Yeah. So what happened? Lucas, do you want to tell us?
5: Go ahead, babe.
6: Yeah. I mean, you know, I was assaulted, basically. My personal property that I love has been stolen. My Lucky Steelers sweatshirt that I've had since before we got married, this is my personal property. Honey, I don't take your stuff and get rid of it, do I? I never do that.
5: Okay, guys, he's had this Steelers sweatshirt. I mean, yeah, like you said, I mean, it must be 40 years old at this point. I know he's not 40, but it's so old. It had holes all over it. It was absolutely disgusting.
6: And it's got character. You know,
5: it did have character, I'll give you that, but it also made you look like not great, babe. I let him keep it for all these years. It's disgusting as holes. I said, just don't wear it, you know, to church or when we're going out to a nice dinner, and he did. I was kind of over it. You know, I was doing laundry one day, and I was donating some clothes, so I just, you know, donated that as well. And I told him I'll buy him a brand new one, but we had to move on. We had to move on.
0: That you wore it to church? Is that right? You wore this holy, dirty, old sweatshirt to church?
5: Yes.
6: Yeah,
5: yes.
6: Not on Easter. Yeah. It wasn't Easter.
0: Right. It wasn't a special church day. No. Right. You know what? Listen, if God didn't want us to be football fans, he probably wouldn't have put it on the Sabbath, right?
4: Okay. I don't.
0: He wouldn't have done it.
6: Yeah. It doesn't matter that it's old. That's not what the Steelers is about.
0: Yeah.
6: I mean, you know.
0: I mean, so you donated this thing.
5: Yeah, by its red, you guys. I mean, honestly, it was one wash away already from just unraveling completely. This sweatshirt was so ratty.
4: So,
5: it was awful.
4: Lucas, what do you want from Natalie? She already donated it. Like, at this point, what are you going to do?
0: You're at the donation center, too. What are you doing with a holy sweatshirt?
4: You put it in the bag. Why'd you put it in the bag and you send it off.
0: Some is trash, Anna. Some is trash, by the way. But okay. Mm-hmm. Yeah, what do you want her to do?
6: Natalie, honey, you're going to go get it. And you better go quick, too, before somebody takes it. I need you to.
5: I'm not going to get it. I can tell you nobody's going to be taking that one either, but no, I'm not bringing that back to our house. It's disgusting. Like, I don't want to, like, speak down to you, but, like, you misused it. I told you, I asked you multiple times, don't wear it to church, don't wear it to nice places, and you did. We're done. We're moving on. I'm going to buy you a brand new one. You can get the nicest one that you want, whatever one you want. I'll buy it for you, and it'll be your new Good Luck sweatshirt.
0: She said you misused
6: it. I'll take that, too, but it's not the same, and you're getting them back.
4: All right. Okay.
0: Natalie must be very charming in other ways, because right now you sound great. She's like, you've misused it. Wow. Okay. I mean, good luck, guys.
4: I know what it's like to hate something that your spouse wears.
0: Oh, definitely.
4: I have certainly gotten rid of things and then played dumb. Well, I don't know. Where'd you put it? Like, where'd you put
0: it? Check the washer?
4: Right.
0: Did you check the dryer?
4: I mean, where could it be? It's got to be in your closet somewhere.
0: Right.
4: Nope.
5: No judgment, but I didn't do that. I told him, I'm the one that got rid of it.
0: Yeah, you're brave, or you just love the look of pain in his eyes as you tell him.
4: Is Natalie responsible for going to the church and getting that sweatshirt back? Did she have any right to throw it away? What do you think?
0: 1-800-330-9999. Whose side are you on? It's the Couples Court with Anna and Raven.
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9: Natalie threw away Lucas's Steeler sweatshirt. It was his favorite sweatshirt. And a lot of times, you know what happens in situations like that? The guy gets mad. And Lucas is mad. He said, it was my sweatshirt. Why did you throw it away? She donated it to the church. And she told him not to keep wearing it. And he wore it to church. Like, that's enough.
10: Let's be clear here. All right. And most people, if you're in a relationship, somebody, you know, your partner or whatever, they have some piece of clothing that you hate. Something that they wear quite often. Something that they're attached to. Could be their house clothes, the PJs, whatever it may be, whichever way you want to look at it, old sweatpants or whatever. And it doesn't mean you get to go clear out their cabinets or their closet or whatever and just get rid of this stuff.
9: I mean, if you really hate a piece of clothing, I've done it. I'm guilty. I just get rid of it. So I'm like, I told you to stop wearing. You look embarrassing when you wear this. My husband's got these Abercrombie sweatpants from, it had to be from when we were in college 20 years ago.
10: Mm-hmm.
9: And he would wear them out, like out.
10: Very comfortable.
9: Right. They're
10: broken in.
9: Like when we would run errands and I was like, you know what? These are going to disappear. And they did. Now here's where I think that she made a mistake. She admitted I donated them, and that's where the problem comes in.
10: Yeah, but she's not sure either too. Like, I mean, listen, this is a sweatshirt he had longer than he knew his wife. And he knew her. So, I mean, you know, what are the memories attached to that? She doesn't know all of them.
9: Whose side are you on? Is it okay to throw away a piece of clothing from your spouse? I guess it sounds terrible when you say it. But I mean, if you've lived the situation, you get it. 1-800-330-9999. Hey, it's Anna and Raven.
11: I am definitely on the gentleman's side. You do not have a right to take your spouse's items and throw them out. I'm sorry.

0: Okay.
1: I would be so upset. Marriage or not, still not right.
0: Right, right.
1: And you should not be throwing it out.
0: To be fair, at some point in your marriage, you probably say to yourself, is this the thing that they'll divorce me over? No. So I'm just going to get rid of this sweatshirt.
2: 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Whose side are you on? Couples Court.
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1: If you really can't stand a piece of clothing that belongs to your spouse, do you have any right to throw it away? That's exactly what happened between Natalie and Lucas. She warned him. She said, stop wearing that Steelers sweatshirt. It's old. It's ratty. It's got holes in it. And don't wear it to anywhere important. He wore it to church. So she took it after she washed it, and she donated it to church and got rid of it.
0: I mean, just I'll give you an example here is what if she had an outfit that she looked absolutely fantastic in, and he hated it for whatever reason? You know, you could have one of those jealous types or whatever, and he just got rid of it.
1: What if
0: imagine
1: it had,
0: that.
1: But what if it had holes in it?
0: I mean, what if it looked, what if it was supposed to have holes in it and it looked great?
1: He wants her to go back to the church and get it back from the donation bin. What do you think? Should he let it go? Was she wrong to do it? 1-800-330-9999. Emily, whose side are you on?
2: I'm on his side. I think she kind of crossed the line. If she wanted to buy him a new sweater, she should have just done so and let him keep his little... It's a lucky sweater.
0: Yeah. I mean, wearing it to church wouldn't be my choice, right? But, like, you know, provide the sweatshirt first.
2: Yeah.
0: Give more warning. Like, I might say I got rid of it, but still have it somewhere.
1: You're going to play a game? That's what you're going to do?
0: You know, just to hedge my bets, you know, keep myself safe.
1: Oh, man. Hi, Denise. Whose side are you on?
3: I'm on Natalie's side. She sounds like a sweetheart. She asked him many times not to wear it to church or to nice places, and I think the fact that he did that is, I feel like it's a little disrespect, kind of a slap in the face. She sounds like she loves him and she's proud of him and would do anything for him, but to wear that kind of shirt out in public when you've been asked nicely many times not to, I think she did the right thing. And kudos to her for admitting to it. I would have done what you did. I would have just said, you know, the dog took it.
1: Okay.
0: Hi, Maria. What do you think? Whose side are you on today?
4: I am on his side for two reasons. The first one, it meant something to him. It had a special significance, and she had no right to do that. And second, she donated it to the church or wherever she donated it to. Why did she donate a shirt that was holy and dirty and old?
0: Yes, I felt the same thing.
1: Because it was holy.
0: Oh,
1: got
0: stop it.
1: You see what I did there?
0: What are you going to do if you see somebody else wearing your lucky sweatshirt? What are you going to do then?
1: Nothing.
0: All right?
1: Absolutely nothing.
0: I would go nuts.
5: The verdict is in. Jury foreman, what are the results?
1: Lucas, our audience agreed with you. Natalie, as much as you hated it, you should not have thrown it away because you knew how much it meant to him. Maybe you should have just hit it.
0: Underground, buried it, right, for a few years.
1: In a plastic bag.
0: Right.
6: I hear that.
7: You
6: hear
7: wrong.
6: That from everyone. You know, and I definitely promise should another lucky sweatshirt turn disgusting and gross, I will hide it instead of donating it in the future. How's that?
0: Well, I'm afraid that's not enough. You actually need to go to the church and see whether or not you can get it back. I'm not sure you'll be able to. I got to tell you, Lucas, I think it's probably gone. They take these things in, they sort them, and then they send them to where they got to go, or they throw them in the trash. But
7: you better cross your fingers, babe.
0: You know, that was the deal.
7: You better get lucky on
0: is that, you go see if you could track this thing back down and bring it back into your life.
6: Fine. Let's do it together. Let's go and search together. And if we don't find something, I'll treat you to a drink. We'll go out to a bar and have a drink and toast what was.
7: No, I'll take the drink, but why do I have to go on an errand?
6: Fine. I thought we could do it together, but fine. Yes, I'll go look for it by myself, and I'll bring you back a beer when I probably can't find it, but I will go look for it.
0: I would be waiting in the car like a detective partner. Because I don't trust her. If she already gave away the sweatshirt, what's to tell me she actually went to look? Forget it. You're more trusting than me.
1: All right. If you have a problem, too, send an email. CouplesCourt@annonraven.com.
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1: It's always fun when you have a partnership and you have to be on the air and you have to deliver content and news. 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
1: No.
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1: Why are you so distracted? 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
14: My wife is cranky. She's upset because I've removed something from the refrigerator. And basically, it turns out that I have no rights to these things that are in my own refrigerator.
1: Can we just call her and get it over with?
14: Oh, so I would love to do that.
1: We can continue with our day.
14: She'll be thrilled because if I get somebody else involved, maybe I can actually go home at some point later.
1: All right. We'll do that next.
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1: Raven can't concentrate on doing the show today, and I apologize for that, because apparently there's something crazy going on at home.
0: Yeah, I received a text message from my wife. No good morning, no nothing like that. It was basically like, what did you do with the grapes? And I can't believe you took them all.
1: Right, so we figured the only way to get to the bottom of this and get Raven focused on actually doing a show today is to call Alicia.
2: Hello?
3: It's Grape Gate.
1: Oh, gosh.
0: All right.
2: Jesus.
1: What are you guys fighting about? He can't even pay attention to what's happening on the air because all he keeps talking about is grapes.
0: Yeah, yeah. Tell Anna what's going on.
2: He took the whole bowl of grapes. Like, he doesn't leave anything for the next person. Like, I went grocery shopping yesterday. I wake up this morning, there's like 10 grapes left in the bowl of brand new cotton candy grapes. Very upset about it.
0: Here's the thing. Anna, there are no less than like 4 pounds of grapes in the refrigerator right now, and it's stacked still full of Easter leftovers here. And dinner last night, there are 2 packages of grapes. I thought that this was spillover from the larger package of grapes, so I was like, let me do the right thing. I got to get on these grapes before they go rotten. I got to start eating these things. And then I get a text for her. She's like, you took all the grapes on purpose.
1: Oh, my gosh. Hold on. How many varieties of grapes do you have in your refrigerator?
2: 2.
1: Oh.
0: Why would we get more grapes after we had 3 pounds of grapes?
2: Because the cotton candy grapes never look as good as they did yesterday. So I bought a pound of them, even though there was regular grapes in there. And I tried to tuck them in the bottom shelf, but you went hunting for them and took them all and didn't share. Like, he doesn't know how to share.
1: He's a savage.
0: I thought it was spillover. Yeah. Like, no. We need labels on these grapes. If there's going to be multiple grapes in multiple packages washed in Tupperware, it's like the dishwasher dirty or clean. We need an indicator.
1: If it's hidden in the bottom drawer, why would you think those are your grapes to take?
0: It wasn't hidden. It's a refrigerator. How much hiding can you do in a refrigerator?
2: The biggest argument, though, is why do you not take a serving? Why do you take 3/4 of a large bowl and leave like 10 grapes for the other person?
0: Because
2: and that was shopping for a week, and they're gone in a day.
0: Because I'm an alpha mammal, right? And it's just like, I need those things, and I need the options here. So I told her, I was like, you know what? They are in a sealed container right now in the fridge here at work.
1: Yeah.
0: I will separate my blueberries from the grapes and bring the grapes back to her.
1: It's too late. The blueberry juice is on them. You've ruined it.
2: It's not the blueberry juice. It's his fingers touching all the grapes and the fact that they've now left the house and they're in a community fridge at your office.
0: I don't think so.
2: No, I don't want them back.
0: I don't think anybody else in the building opened the grapes, and I did not touch them.
2: It doesn't matter.
0: I actually literally just opened the Tupperware container and dumped the other one right into it.
1: No, I saw Tristan.
2: I don't know
1: what
2: kind of weirdos you have in your building. They could be licking the grapes.
1: 100%. I saw him lick them before. Tristan was just walking in there. He looked in the refrigerator. He's like, I'm going to lick these cotton candy grapes that are right here next to these blueberries. And I said, I don't think you should do that, but he did it anyway.
0: I'm a crazy person. These grapes are going home, and I'm going to watch her eat them. I'm going to watch you eat these grapes.
2: No, you're not. I'm not touching them.
0: You're eating them.
2: I'm touching them.
0: You are eating them.
1: All right.
2: No.
0: Okay, we'll see who breaks first.
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3: Oh, my gosh.
4: So sometimes like you see a toddler do something, you're like, or your kid, and you're like, what is there? Are they okay? Why are they doing that?
3: If they weren't so short, they probably wouldn't get away with it.
4: Well, it's true. There is a new hack on how to get your toddler to stop throwing a tantrum. It's coming up next.
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1: Toddlers are weirdos.
0: Oh, my gosh.
1: They're so weird. There is a new hack to get your kid to stop throwing a tantrum. It's when all of a sudden you start yelling about Jessica and telling them that Jessica is coming.
0: What?
2: Jessica, come here. Come here, Jessica. He's crying. Come here. Are you going to stop crying because Jessica's coming? You want Jessica to come?
3: Yeah.
1: Yeah, because the kid's confused. Because that's the element of surprise.
0: Right, like, who's Jessica?
1: No, nobody knows. You just keep referring to somebody named Jessica coming.
0: No, I don't like that.
1: I mean,
0: like a phantom or a monster or anything. There's all sorts of different stuff you could come and take away from that.
1: That's enough. It just freaks them out.
0: Stranger named Jessica arriving.
1: Jessica's arriving soon. You better stop crying. Listen, I am all about creative parenting. I have been through it with my kids.
0: That could be traumatic for a long time here. I mean, where is Jessica? Where's she been hiding? Is she in the closet? What's going on?
1: We don't know. Gonna find out.
0: Is she in the trunk of this vehicle? It sounds like that guy was in the car.
1: You're gonna have to stop crying. Figure out what's wrong. Toddlers are so weird. Raven and I were talking about this off the air a couple days ago because my cousin's son does this thing where he panics and he cries if anybody's singing Happy Birthday.
0: Yeah, I love Jaden so much. He is a wonderful, magical child, but he's ruined birthdays around our family. Whenever anybody starts singing Happy Birthday, or God forbid it's his birthday or Gigi's birthday or anybody's birthday, he gets this look on his face like you have just done something absolutely horrific. And then he starts to cry. And I mean, he could be in the middle of playing, doing anything. Trains, cars, anything is out on the floor.
1: Yeah.
0: His favorite movie in the background and all of it, it just turns very, very sad. And everybody, of course, is trying to go all quiet. And then they're staring and waiting for his, right. And they're waiting for his reaction. Like it's starting to make me feel weird.
1: Yeah.
0: I'm starting to have a conscience about it.
1: They do strange things. I was just going through old videos of Dakota. She's 7 now, but like she was a weird toddler.
0: Yeah.
1: She was weird. She would do things where she had an emotional attachment to a cucumber for a while.
0: Okay.
1: Where she would just, the
0: cucumber. That lasts like what? 6 days.
1: Well, we would have to keep replenishing I always had to have cucumbers
0: and they had to look similar.
1: And right. But she would treat it as if it was a phone. So she would have it up to her ear, like she was talking into it. Like, blah, blah, blah, blah, blah, blah.
0: Yeah.
1: But if you took the cucumber away because it was molding or the dog was trying to get it or
0: whatever. No, that's bad. Right. It started to smell.
1: She'd throw herself on the floor. Like, try to explain that to any other reasonable adult when they come to your house. Like, no, that's just her cucumber. Just let her have it.
0: Sometimes you can have the little one in an embrace, and it's a tender moment. He's hugging you, and he's talking to you about something in gibberish, of course. But, you know, you're sharing a moment. And then all of a sudden, same thing, that strange look will come over his face.
1: Right.
0: He'll start crying and turn around and slap you dead in the mouth.
1: Right.
0: And he's strong, man. He's really strong. Oh. Or he just strangely headbutts.
1: Yes.
0: If he's unhappy with something, he throws himself on the floor and then throws his head back because he's, you know, trying to concuss himself and go to the hospital, I guess.
1: I haven't had a nice pair of sunglasses since 2011.
0: Right.
1: Because Hayden's thing was that whenever she saw somebody wearing sunglasses, she would grab them and then she would destroy them as quickly as she could with her little monster 3-year-old hands.
0: I love it.
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4: Your No Ticket Thursday zone is presently between Chugiak and Eagle River on the inbound Glen. That's Time Saver traffic.
1: 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Cloudy skies and rain showers, high near 40 and light northeast winds. Chance of showers this evening, patchy freezing fog overnight, mostly cloudy. Low drops down to around 28. Patches of freezing fog Friday morning, but skies clear to mostly sunny with a high near 43. We're back to Anna and Raven on Alaska's Best Mix, 103.1.
5: When was the last time you ran into an ex? 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
5: 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It was exactly what happened. 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
6: Oh, come on.
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1: You know when you run into an ex and it's super uncomfortable?
0: Yeah. Why are the, let's go over the reasons why it would be uncomfortable to run into your ex, right? Because if it's just like casual, if it's like, you know, it ran its course or whatever, it's no big deal then at that point.
1: Well, right. When you don't see somebody for a very, very long time.
0: Sure.
1: And, you know, when it ended and you went your separate ways, it wasn't the greatest of situations.
0: Yeah, that's what changes things.
1: Right, because it's nice to avoid somebody for the rest of your life.
0: Right, if you stop seeing me, you will never see me again.
1: I'll never see me again.
0: There was a girl that I broke up with that actually said those things.
1: Yes. And I like that.
0: That's the way you'd like to live.
1: But that's me. Like, I'm one of those people that if you wrong me,
0: yes,
1: or I feel like we have had something bad happen, mm-hmm, I am never going to forgive you, which I know is not what you're supposed to do.
0: Yeah.
1: But, you know, you're supposed to forgive and forget. Sometimes I forgive a little bit, but I never forget, so I never truly forgive. You know what I mean?
0: Yeah, that's real.
1: Yeah.
0: And if you know Anna, then you understand that that is a real thing. You know what? Sometimes, too, you have your own baggage in a relationship. And when you look at them, you know, it's a reflection of that. And you know, are reminded of that. So some people might not want to run into their ex because of that, too. And we grow.
1: So here's what happened. So we're working at a parade. And I see a group and I say, you know, and the guy I'm with, the street teamer who takes our pictures, is like, we need to take pictures. We have to take pictures. I'm like, okay. I'm like,
0: so
1: let me go ask.
0: Saddle up and get close.
1: So I'm like, all right, let me go ask this nice group if I can take a picture with them, you know. And I go and there's like the group of parents and then there's the kids. Mm. So I say to the parents, I'm like, hi, excuse me. And he turns around and it was my ex from high school that cheated on me. And I haven't seen him since we were graduated high school.
0: And he's not alone.
1: No.
0: No.
1: No. He's standing there and he says, hi. And I'm like, hi.
0: Yeah.
1: And he introduces me to his daughter.
0: Yeah.
1: And his daughter is this beautiful young girl.
0: So you can't immediately say, hey, man.
1: Remember when you cheated on me?
0: Yeah, your dad is a cheating scum. She'd be like, what? Mommy, right. What's going on here? Right?
1: So I like stopped dead in my tracks.
0: Yeah.
1: And I was like, okay. And now this is a guy, and I'm not going to say his name or anything like that, because I've said it so much over the years that I'm starting to feel a little bit guilty. Because it's one thing when you can avoid a person for, like, you know, 20 years.
0: Yeah.
1: And
0: like you said, I mean, if he never saw you again, that'd be one thing, except he's still living in a relatively close zip code.
1: Right.
0: And you keep airing him out, like, all the time.
1: Every time I talk about the time he cheated on me, I get 10 texts from my high school girlfriend giggling. And all of a sudden, I realize this is a man who has gone on to get married and have a beautiful family.
0: Could be a fine, upstanding individual at this point.
1: I still refer to him as the cheater from when we were 15 or 16 years old. And he kissed that other blonde girl.
0: You know what? I feel a little bit bad, too, because I've piled it on over the years early on and been
1: you
0: like, do you remember where he lives? Right. Let's go get him. I mean, I have said these things. But now, as you said, you know, he probably has a 7 or 8 year old daughter.
1: Yeah.
0: Beautiful little girl. I mean, he's clearly moved on with his life.
1: And let's hope he's a nice guy.
0: Let's hope he's making great choices. We don't know.
1: Right.
0: We don't know.
1: We're going to assume he does.
0: But I think the compromise at this point is we no longer say his name at the very least.
1: OK, so here's what we're going to do. Do I have to let it go? In my heart.
0: Yeah.
1: I guess. Do I? No. Yeah. Well,
0: I mean, you don't have to let it go. You just can't tell people anymore.
1: Right.
0: That's the thing is, right? Because then you look petty.
1: This is the last time I'm going to talk about Craig the cheater.
0: Yeah, that's not his name.
1: It's not his name.
0: Rhymes with it, maybe.
1: Maybe. Because I'm going to let it go. Because you make mistakes when you're 15, 16 years old.
0: Do you?
1: And you have to. I have to let it go.
0: All right.
1: But I think people have stories like this. If you ran into your ex, what was it like? What happened? And how did you behave? Because I was like a deer in headlights. I was like, ah! I just wanted to turn around and run away like I was 7.
0: Cheater! Cheater!
1: 1-800-330-9999.
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4: 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That's time saver traffic.
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6: Told you, Raven. Every time I talk about this ex, I get text messages from my old high school girlfriends.
5: So they remember, too. They were there suffering with you.
6: 100%.
5: They remember the story.
6: Yeah, Stephanie, I just got your text message. She doesn't think I should forgive him.
5: No.
6: So I ran into...
5: No mercy, says Stephanie.
6: Right. My ex from high school. And I always talk about him on the air because I call him the cheater. Now, keep in mind, this is when we were 15, 16 years old.
5: 15 years old. I mean, it's like you've been in high school for 10 minutes at that point. Not a lot of dating experience and understanding how the world works. But you know what?
6: He was my second boyfriend.
5: Yeah, he made bad choices.
6: He did.
5: Okay.
6: 100%. And he has to spend the rest of his life apologizing and feeling bad about what he did that one time.
5: I mean, if not, you guys could have been married. Right? Like, who knows?
6: I doubt that.
5: No, it wouldn't have worked out.
6: But. Probably not. But it's funny because I always talk about him and I always refer to him as the cheater. And I ran into him and when he turned around and I saw him and then he had like his beautiful children with him.
5: Right.
6: I felt like what a jerk I am.
5: Well,
6: what
5: first you wanted to slap him. But
6: no, I didn't. No. I didn't want to.
5: It's time to let it go.
6: Do I have to let it go? What happened when you ran into an ex? Because my first reaction was I wanted to turn around and run away as fast as I could. But then I had to be an adult about it. How do you handle these situations? 1-800-330-9999.
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1: What happened the last time you ran into your ex?
0: It's a funny thing when you run into an ex, Anna, because there's a lot of different variables, right? Like, if you don't feel like you're at your best, then you've got to consider all the different dynamics of it. But if you feel like you're on top of your game, you're looking good, you're feeling good, what a feeling that is. You're like, yeah, I let them know.
1: So I ran into an ex that I haven't seen in 20 years.
0: Mm-hmm.
1: And when we broke up, he cheated on me. You know, we were in high school. We were 15, 16 years old.
0: Yeah.
1: And that was it. And I always talk about him being the cheater. And I ran into him with his lovely family. And I felt like, when am I finally going to let this go?
0: I'm going to tell you that you can't feel all that bad, because what joy is there in having a radio show if you can't slag those that have hurt you?
1: It's true. Yeah. It's true. Yeah. But I think we've all been in that situation. You don't expect to see them. You turn around and there they are. What happened? 1-800-330-9999. Nick.
2: Well, I was with my new girlfriend. And we were in the same subway car, and we walked into the subway car that she was in, and my ex and my current girlfriend were dressed exactly the same, like coordinated outfit type of the same. Like, it was crazy.
1: Do you have a specific type? That's weird.
2: I didn't realize it until that moment.
0: Right. And then you think back and you're like, wait a minute. Okay. There's a thing there.
1: Yeah, but the fact that they're wearing the same outfit is odd.
0: Yeah, that is odd.
1: Yeah.
0: I'd be like, the two of you are in hijinks. Did you plan this? You put this together? That would creep me out.
1: The only time I feel like that really happens is, you know, you're dressed similarly.
0: Mm-hmm.
1: Or prom. You show up to prom and somebody's got the same dress as
0: right.
1: you. You know, because you all shop at the same stores.
0: Yeah, but, you know, how many jeans and sweater combinations can any person have? Any one neighborhood anyways, right? Apparently not too many.
1: Tina, how about you? What happened when you ran into your ex?
3: Ran into my ex at Target. We both actually was in the same aisle. We just acted like we were on an important phone call. Neither one of us was on the phone. We just didn't want to talk to each other. So.
1: Was it a bad breakup?
3: Yeah. It was pretty bad on his part.
1: It's even weirder when you're one-on-one, because now it's just yourself by yourself. Like, do you even acknowledge the person? Do you come up with an excuse? Do you pretend to be on the phone? Do you pretend not to see them? Like, what do you do?
0: I can remember seeing somebody at a store, similar situation. I was with Alicia now, and it was somebody that I knew from high school, not even in my 20s or whatever, but somebody from high school. And she was there, and she had at least one child with her. And I don't know what the circumstances were. I think we were probably selecting paint or something like that. But you know, you can never get out of the paint store without having some sort of disagreement or an argument. And I saw this person, and I just acted like I didn't see them, because I didn't want to catch that up and be like, oh, yes, here's somebody I dated when I was 15. And then have to hear about that when I was also already bickering about matte finish versus eggshell.
1: Okay, I could see where that would be a lot.
0: It was going to be too much. And to be fair, we were in painting gear, so I didn't look good. It was not like, hey, check me out.
1: I do a new thing now. It's not a new thing, but I always think it's weird when people see you and then they saw you.
0: Yes.
1: And then they pretend like they didn't.
0: Yes.
1: So if I see somebody,
0: and you know they saw you,
1: I make it a point. Even if it's just a, hey, how are you? I will always make it a point to say hello. Even if I have to, like, go out of my way.
0: It's bold.
1: Because otherwise, what happens? They go behind your back and they're like, oh, she saw me and she ignored me. And like, I don't care. That has nothing to do with anything.
0: This is maybe the boldest Anna Zapp I've ever witnessed.
1: That's true.
0: Bold.
1: I say hi to everybody now. If you see me and you lock eyes with me, I'm going to smile and say hello. You heard it here first. 1-800-330-9999. You ran into an ex. What happened?
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1: When did you run into your ex and how did you handle it? Sometimes it's no big deal. You're just like, hey, what's going on? Everything good? Yeah, and you move on with your life. But sometimes it's somebody you've been avoiding for like decades.
0: You know what's fun about this is a lot of this just takes you back to being like it in high school. When it was okay to act a little bit of a fool when you run into your ex. When you're an adult, it's kind of frowned upon. But, you know, still,
1: I mean,
0: things happen.
1: It's just what happens, right?
0: Yeah.
1: On our text line, my kindergarten's teacher was my ex-girlfriend.
0: Oh, that's weird.
1: When you find out that, like, your child's teacher is an ex, that's a difficult thing. Because now you got to deal with them, like, every day for the whole entire school year.
0: Here's the thing, too, is your partner, your spouse, once they find out, now it's all that extra dynamic on top of it. No, thanks.
1: I would never go to a parent-teacher conference.
0: Time
1: ever.
0: To move.
1: Yeah.
0: Thank you.
1: 1-800-330-9999. Last time you ran into an ex, what happened?
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1: Last time you ran into an ex, was it awkward? Was it normal? How did you behave? I ran into an ex that I talk about all the time on the air because he cheated on me when we were 15 years old.
0: Mm.
1: And then I felt bad because he's like a grown man with a family.
0: You know, here's the thing. Sometimes you make bad decisions, Anna, and guess what? You got to live with them for the rest of your life. All right? He was 15, a freshman. It doesn't matter.
1: I have to let it go. I have to let it go at this point and not talk about it anymore.
0: I mean, you're a grown person. When you run into an ex sometimes, like if you're in your 20s and it was somebody that wronged you like that in high school, there could have been a brawl after that, all right? This is pretty tame.
1: What happened when you ran into your ex? 1-800-330-9999. Andrew.
2: Yeah, I dated this woman about 5 years ago. We dated for about 3 years.
0: Mm-hmm.
2: It was a great relationship, I thought. It had some, you know, issues here and there. She had 3 kids. I had 2. Everyone seemed to get along, but it didn't work out. Don't know why it didn't work out still, but anyway.
0: Okay.
2: But I run into her all the time. We live in the same town, and I, like, bump into her. I don't see her. Like, I'll see her, like, you know, in a store or whatever. And I always have a sense when she's around before I see her. I can just, like, a spidey sense. It's really weird. I can sense her.
0: Right.
2: Anyway, so I was in a liquor store, and I sensed something. I turned around, and she was right there. And so I looked at her. She looked at me. I had so many things to say. And all I said was, hi, how are you? She said, fine. And I turned around and walked away.
0: So wait a minute. So you've never even, like, after all this time, you still don't know why it fell apart?
2: Not really, no. She just said it's not working. But I kept saying, what's not working? What can we do? Let's fix it. And I had so many questions to ask her.
1: Yeah.
2: And I was, like, angry. I was hurt. It still hurts. But I just looked at her and I just turned away.
1: Now, don't you wish you just never saw her again? Wouldn't that make your life so much easier?
0: I mean, the wondering is the hard part.
2: Right. It would.
1: Yeah.
2: It's like a Band-Aid. I see her, like the other day she cut me off in her car. I looked up and it was her. Like, I think she did. It was accidental.
0: Yeah.
2: I had a feeling. Exactly.
0: I mean, it'd be one thing.
2: She came flying out of a corner, you know?
1: Yeah, you're going to have to move.
2: Miserable. Believe me, I'm on it.
0: It'd be one thing if she immediately, like, started dating somebody that was your exact opposite, right? Like, if you're a brunette, she's all of a sudden dating Brad Pitt. Something like, you know what I mean? Like, there'd be something that would, you know, trigger you. But if there's no answers like that, the wondering is the hard part. And she can't drive.
2: Exactly.
0: Get out of my way.
2: It's a double whammy.
0: Yeah.
2: Exactly. Yeah. That's my story. So, it's miserable. Gotta move. Gotta find a new town.
1: That's the only way.
0: Sharon, man.
1: Yeah.
0: See you, bro.
1: Bye. Nathan, you ran into your ex. What happened?
3: So this is a fun one. Turns out she had a kid with the person she cheated on me with.
1: I mean, at least she left you for somebody that she liked more that she was having a baby with.
0: You don't have to say it that way.
1: Well, I mean,
0: we've been over this.
1: Well, I, I,

0: wouldn't you? Doesn't that make you feel better?
1: It did. It did. Because I realized that when I saw her with the kid, I realized I dodged a bullet because I don't want kids.
2: I mean, let's not call it that, but it just, right, your values changed. The things that you both wanted out of life were different. Not you didn't want that child or whatever or blah, blah, blah. I mean, obviously she found fulfillment in something else, but it is the policy of this program that if you cheat with somebody else but then marry them, you're forgiven at that point because then it's that arguable line of, was that the one that was meant to be?
0: Right.
2: So sometimes
0: like you're just not the one that's meant to be for that person. And if something happened and the relationship ended because of another person and they end up with that other person, well, then clearly they made a decision that was hard for them, but right for them.
2: Yeah.
0: And then I think it's okay.
2: It's the Leanne Rimes clause. Dodge the bullet is okay when you talk about like a marriage or a divorce, but not when you talk about a kid.
0: Right. No, exactly.
2: Yeah. Thanks.
0: Yeah.
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3: You know, Ticket Thursday zone is presently between Chugach and Eagle River on the inbound Glen. That's Time Saver traffic.
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5: Mouse in the house. It's never fun. It is never okay when you see a mouse in your home. It's always jarring. It's always kind of, you scream even though you know that there's no real reason to be afraid.
6: I mean, you've been taught that it's disgusting.
5: It is.
6: Right.
5: It is.
6: And that it's dangerous in some way.
5: They carry so many diseases.
6: Right. Well, I wouldn't eat them or make out with them.
5: Well, I no one told you to kiss a mouse.
6: Yeah.
5: But producer Sophia had a story about where she found one in her house, and I couldn't stop giggling. It's coming up next.
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1: Mouse in the house. It's gross. It's gross when you see a mouse in your home unexpectedly. It is the most jarring thing in the whole world. Sophia, what happened?
2: Let me preface by saying I don't have a problem with insects and animals in the wilderness. They don't bother me. I draw the line at mice.
1: Right.
2: They're disgusting.
1: 100%.
2: I despise them.
1: Oh. They carry diseases.
2: And they look gross.
1: Yep. Beady eyes.
2: Yeah, beady.
3: They look gross.
2: So I'm walking to my silverware drawer, which is something I use multiple times a day. You know, this is the first time I've experienced this. I open my drawer. Ew, I can't even think
3: look
2: about
3: at
2: it.
3: You.
1: I'm going to throw up.
2: I'm going to throw up. And there is a cold, hard, dead mouse laying across the silverware.
3: Are you serious?
2: Laying across the silverware. And my family, they know how I feel about mice, okay? And the worst part is, there's a mouse trap there, and no one warned me.
3: Wait a minute. This is your place. There's a dead mouse in the silverware drawer. Uh-huh. Is your family present? Is anybody around when this happens?
2: I was alone.
3: Because to me,
2: my family left the trap.
3: It sounds like a prank. So there was a trap. The mouse was dead inside the trap.
2: It wasn't a prank. It wasn't a prank at all. We had one single mouse running around downstairs, so they were trying to catch it somewhere.
3: Yeah.
2: And for some reason, the silverware drawer was the top idea.
3: So wait a minute, they put a trap inside the silverware drawer?
2: Yeah. And it made its way in there and died in there.
3: This is horrific because on so many levels.
1: Your forks, my spoons.
3: New silverware drawer.
2: I know.
3: Yeah.
2: And we didn't get one. That's the worst part.
3: Oh, my
1: God.
3: You got to clean it.
1: What are you going to do?
3: You got to put them on the counter or something from now on because they're safer there than they were in the drawer.
2: It was disgusting.
3: I can't even imagine putting a trap inside a drawer.
1: Who did that?
3: Traps are in
2: my garage
3: outside my house. They're not inside the house.
2: It was so... You would have thought I found my dog dead.
1: I can imagine. I can imagine the scream that would come out of your mouth. I am so disgusted by mice. And I know a lot about mice because when we bought our new house, we had such a problem. And I bought the house from a friend of mine.
3: Yeah.
1: And she told me, she was like, it's no big deal. You hear them at night, but like you don't see them.
3: If you hear them at night, it's a big deal.
2: Yeah, that's not normal.
1: My pest control company, I say this all the time. What they did was nothing short of a miracle.
2: Uh-huh.
1: When we cleaned our stove out for the very first time when we bought that house, there was droppings in the stove. I couldn't deal with it. And here's the thing. If you have one mouse, Sophie, I don't want to tell you this because you're going to get upset. You probably have more.
2: There's more.
1: I can't.
2: I'm terrified.
3: But the trap itself is filthy.
2: Yeah.
3: Why would that be in the silverware?
2: Don't ask me.
3: I need

0: talk to your father the next time I see him. That's wrong.
1: They get into everything.
0: I know, but you don't put a trap there. You put it somewhere else.
2: I mean, I don't care where you put it if it's going to die.
1: Right, it's got
0: to
1: go.
0: But if you put it next to your silverware inherently.
1: Yeah, but it was there for a reason. Oh, maybe gosh. That's where it liked to hang out. Just sitting right on top of the
0: fork. You need a
1: fork.
0: New drawer. Yeah.
2: I need a new house.
0: New cabinets. Yeah.
1: I think everybody's got that story. The mouse in the house story. What happened to you? 1-800-330-9999.
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3: 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That's time saver traffic.
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5: Mouse in your house.
4: Oh, it's the worst. It's the worst when you see a mouse and you have to encounter it. Do you remember at my old house, Raven? There was one. It must have been like sick because it was moving very slow across my kitchen and I screamed when I saw it. And one of my friends was with me, and she's like, get a pot! So we got a giant pasta pot. We put it over the mouse, and then we slid it to the back door. I put on my sneakers, and I booted it as hard as I could outside of the back door.
6: I mean, at that point, you've already disposed of the creature.
4: No,
6: it's not going to walk.
4: It was underneath.
6: It's
4: we didn't know what was going to happen.
6: Yeah, but
4: it had
6: to
4: be outside.
6: It's deceased at that point.
4: No.
6: Its time has come and gone.
4: No, I had to boot it out with my big soccer foot. That's what I had to do.
6: There was you remember that a mouse died in my car.
4: Yes.
6: And that car went to the dealership no less than like six times. They took the fenders off of my car. They disassembled the entire vehicle. Couldn't find it. I found them in the speaker system.
4: Oh,
6: like 3 months later. Down in the spare tire.
4: Smelled.
6: Oh, yeah.
4: Okay. Mouse in the house. What happened at your house? 1-800-330-9999.
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1: We got to bring back producer Sophia because I have so many questions still about why you would put the mouse trap in the silverware drawer.
0: I mean, if you had indications that they were in the silverware before that, I would already have relocated my silverware. It could go anywhere. My nightstand in my bedroom, anywhere that I felt was safe. I could be driving around with it on the passenger seat of my vehicle.
1: There's nothing worse than finding a mouse in your house. It's the worst. Sophia found one in her silverware drawer where her dad set up a trap.
0: What?
1: What happened at your house? 1-800-330-9999. Stefania.
2: I was cooking dinner on a glass stovetop, and all of a sudden smoke and flames started coming out underneath the glass top. So my husband had to disassemble it to put it out, and a mouse made a nest underneath the glass top.
1: Oh, my gosh.
0: I mean, until the moment it caught on fire, that mouse thought it had it locked up.
1: Right.
0: Like, this is a nice spot.
1: Right.
0: Food scraps may or may not fall in this area. It's definitely warm.
1: Then its butt lit on fire.
0: Yep.
1: Yeah.
0: Right. Hey,

0: Stacy, tell us, what is your mouse story? What happened?
1: So I bought my house a year and a half ago, and it makes sense as to why they made us always wait over 24 hours to be able to go look at the house. When I moved in, my cat started catching mice. In total, 51 mice were caught in my house.
0: Oh, 51.
2: My gosh.
0: Oh, man. Oh,
2: but I got to tell you, Stacy, mine was the same thing. It had to be the same, if not worse.
0: I'll tell you what. This is like cat CrossFit. Like, your cat was never so in tune.
2: Yeah.
0: Their predator style, their tigress awakened in them. He loved it.
2: Yeah.
0: Disgusting for you, though.
2: Right.
1: He could not sleep.
2: me neither. It was awful.
0: Joanne, tell us your mouse story. What happened?
3: Yes. Okay, so we had a mouse down the basement. So my husband decided to put a trap on the ledge of the basement foundation in my laundry room. Unbeknownst to me, he put fishing lines attached to it so that the mouse would not fall behind the washing machine.
0: Okay.
3: There I go into my laundry room, and the mouse is hanging midair on the trap.
0: Oh, my gosh. That's
3: terrifying.
0: I don't terrifying.
3: See the fishing line. I was screaming.
0: it's terrifying, but I love your husband's booby trap idea.
2: Like MacGyver.
0: And also allowing himself to not have to crawl over the washing machine to reach back there, because that never works out.
3: Oh, God. It was like hanging in midair, hanging on the trap, reducing the line.
0: No, it's horrific.
2: Yeah.
0: It sounds like a horror film.
2: Yeah. Sorry that happened.
0: Have
3: it was just
0: day.
3: A horror. I screamed.
2: Mike, mouse in the house. What happened?
4: All right. So I'm at work. I get a phone call. My wife's at home. She's screaming and yelling. I'm like, yo, what's wrong? She's like, just get to the house right now. I get to the house. I see her laying across the top part of the couch. And then out of the corner of my eye, I see this gray figure run past me. So now both of us are on the back of this couch trying to figure out what it is that ran through. It is a mouse. I don't deal with mice either. Long story short, we moved because I don't deal
2: Stop.
4: With mice. My wife, I'm telling you, we
2: I
4: left.
2: Got a great pest company. What are you talking about? How do you move because of a mouse?
4: Don't
2: when I moved to my
4: well.
2: House, there was like 17,000 of them, and then we just called the company, and then they made them go away.
4: 17,000. Compared to two. That number, that's an odd that I don't even want to play with.
2: Oh, my gosh, you moved. That's crazy.
4: Yep. I moved. Both of us, we moved immediately.
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5: Definitely want to watch your speed if you're on Diamond Boulevard going west as you approach the Seward Highway. And a bit of a slow spot going west on Northern Lights Boulevard from UAA Drive up through Lake Otis Parkway. That's Time Saver traffic.
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0: Cloudy skies and rain showers, high near 40 and light northeast winds. Chance of showers this evening, patchy freezing fog overnight, mostly cloudy. Low drops down to around 28. Patches of freezing fog Friday morning, but skies clear to mostly sunny with a high near 43. 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
1: One couple.
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2: And I'm being deprived of going there because I'm a guy?
1: You decide the outcome.
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4: Every day a couple joins us. They let us know what their disagreement is about, and it's up for you to decide who's right. Rachel and Sam joining us. Rachel, let's start with you. What's going on?
5: So we're living in an apartment complex that I absolutely love. We've been there about 5 years now, and I don't want to leave anytime soon. His sister got evicted recently, and we currently have her dog. And so I feel like we shouldn't have to keep the dog. Not that I don't love dogs. You know, we're not going to keep it forever, hopefully. Hopefully she finds a new place. And they're trying to charge us for it now. So I don't really know what to do because he wants to keep this dog for however long and help with it. But, like, I don't know if we're going to get evicted if we don't pay this money or, like, also I just don't care for the dog.
4: All right. So, hold on, Sam. Can you explain why would your apartment building, is it a fee if you have a pet in the building? Is that why?
6: Yeah, there's an $800.

0: $1,000 yearly fee to keep the dog, but my sister was evicted and she has nowhere to take the dog. And this is her baby. So I can't just kick the dog out. Honestly, I think we should just bite the bullet, pay the $800 and keep the dog.
1: What's the situation with your sister? I mean, obviously she was evicted, so I'm guessing that it wasn't about the dog. It was probably about the fact that she wasn't paying her rent.
0: Yeah, she wasn't paying her rent. She got behind a little bit, and unfortunately, this is the time when family needs to step up and help out. And that's all I'm asking for is Rachel to step up and join me and help.
1: What's the status of this, though? Does your sister have another place? Is she back at your parents? Does she have a job? It's not something that you can bill your sister for? I mean, she's not paying rent at this point, right? So,
0: well, unfortunately, she's living in her car right now. She was evicted from the home. She didn't have anywhere else to go. Mom doesn't live close to us. This is something, unfortunately, where, like I said, family needs to help out family.
2: Right. Why isn't she sleeping on your couch?
0: The only family she's got.
2: Yeah, well, I mean, why isn't she there with you?
1: Right.
0: Well, she doesn't want to burden us too much like that.
2: So she gave you the dog, but not her.
0: Yeah, her exact words were, take care of my baby.
1: Yeah.
2: Oh,
0: what do
2: God.
0: I say to that?
2: Nothing.
0: Yeah.
1: I don't think you say anything to her. I think you probably pay.
0: Yeah.
1: And I understand it's not the position you wanted to be in, Rachel. And, you know, maybe you're not a dog person or whatever. But understand that if somebody's going through a terrible time like that right now, and then they lose their animal on top of it, I mean, that could just compound all the things that your sister is going through. I mean, even if you don't want to contribute,
0: exactly.
1: Rachel, as far as I'm concerned, I'm paying that bill for my sister. That's just me.
3: He's not telling you something. She's got a lot of stuff going on, and we've helped her a lot before. So this isn't like a one-time thing. And I'm just saying, like, no, we're not going to help your sister. Like, she just is not, she doesn't take care of herself, and she doesn't make good decisions. And now we've had this dog for months, and there's, like, no end in sight. And I feel like it's a bad thing to keep bailing someone out when they're not trying to help themselves.
2: That's a good point. What do you think? Whose side are you on? Would you pay the $800 to keep the dog in a situation like this?
1: 1-800-330-9999. It's the Couples Court.
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7: Definitely want to watch your speed if you're on Diamond Boulevard going west as you approach the Seward Highway. And a bit of a slow spot going west on Northern Lights Boulevard from UAA Drive up through Lake Otis Parkway. That's time saver traffic.
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1: Yeah, it's brought to us by Midas Alaska. Cloudy skies and rain showers, high near 40 and light northeast winds. Chance of showers this evening, patchy freezing fog overnight, mostly cloudy. Low drops down to around 28. Patches of freezing fog Friday morning, but skies clear to mostly sunny with our high near 43. 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
9: You always want to help your family out the best way you can. But if your sibling constantly is making bad decisions, how far will you go to help them? Because Rachel and Sam, they didn't want a dog and they didn't have a dog. But when Sam's sister got evicted and is now living out of her car, she then gave Rachel and Sam their dog. And now the apartment building where they live says that they have to pay $800 because they have this pet.
10: I mean, you're talking about multiple lives affected here. You're talking about the sister. You're talking about the, you know, repercussions that will come with your family after, your extended family after. Mom is not close. Parents are not close at this point to the vicinity. And you're talking about the dog. I think you pay the $800. That's me. You definitely could end up with a dog that you didn't plan for.
9: I mean, Rachel doesn't want this dog. And she's like, no, we have to tell your sister. She's made a lot of mistakes. And like, we can't pay $800 to keep her dog. It's not fair.
10: You're talking about a person in a desperate situation who says, this is my baby. Take care of my baby for me right now.
9: 1-800-330-9999. Melissa, what do you think?
11: Quite frankly, I don't think they should be bailing her out if she can't make her own good decisions. They're just enabling that behavior.
10: I mean, so what do you do with the dog?
11: Back on hard times with the dog, well, that's what kennels are for.
10: Yeah, but they're overloaded.
9: I know, but you can't ask people to take on burdens that aren't yours all the time. I mean, I understand
10: isn't that family?
9: Like, the animal thing.

0: But like, but if you're not an animal person and now you've got, that's not fair.
1: I don't know.
0: Whose side are you on? 1-800-330-9999. It's the Couples Court.
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2: I mean, clearly me as an animal lover, I think that you know exactly where I'm going to lean here. But it's not like I don't understand Rachel's plight or complaints in this regard. This is the thing about family. They're the friends you can't choose, right, Anna? So when your family comes to you and says, I need your help, typically, you take it on your chin and you do it. And that's exactly what Sam's biggest point is, right? He's like, my sister says this is her baby. This is the dog. She's in need. What choice do we have? We have to do this.
1: Sam's sister got evicted and is now living out of her car. She asked them to take her dog. Now, the problem is the apartment building where Rachel and Sam live have realized that this dog is living with them and has asked for $800 because that's the yearly deposit fee to have a dog there. And Rachel doesn't want to pay. She says, your sister makes all these bad choices. How often are we going to have to bail her out? Now we have to take a pet we don't want and pay $800?
2: I pay for it. Hope for the best. Hopefully you get it back.
1: What do you think? 1-800-330-9999. Karina, whose side are you on?
3: I'm on Rachel's side, unfortunately. There's other ways to help out a sister and a family member, and if her condition continues, she can go to a shelter where they also allow her to keep her animal, where they also help her out.
2: Jody, what do you think? Whose side are you on today?
4: I'm kind of like in the middle in that I agree with him, right? You know, your family needs help. But I think what maybe, if this is really her baby and this is like a big thing and the wife, the girlfriend wife, whatever, is saying that they've done this before, you know, maybe have a plan in place and say, hey, listen, we're going to help you out, but put like a time frame on it if she doesn't go and get help. You know, there is help for homeless people. Maybe she's got other issues going on. Let her know we're not going to keep bailing you out. If you go and get help, we will help you. But we're not going to just keep enabling you to live

0: the life you're living with your poor choices. We'll hold the dog 6 months. If I don't see you in any kind of a rehab or a better situation, you know, then the dog is going to have to go to a shelter.
1: Hey, Melissa, what do you think? Whose side are you on today?
2: I'm on the husband's side. When me and my husband were looking for a house, he refused to buy a single family. We bought a multifamily because he said, you never know when family's going to need you. And I had my brother-in-law living on my first floor for many, many years, and I had my in-laws in my in-law set up over my garage. And now my brother-in-law has grown up and became a man, and he's bought his own home. And now my parents live with us. So, yes, definitely on the husband's side. You got to help family.
3: The verdict is in. Jury foreman, what are the results?
4: Sam, our audience agreed with you today. It's your sister. This is what it is.
5: Yes.
4: Maybe it's 100 times you have to bail her out, but whatever it is, you have to keep doing it because she's your family. I'm sorry, Rachel. The audience did not agree with you.
6: That's okay. It's just it's disappointing because, you know, I love her. I do. But I just think that it's going to keep happening if we just keep bailing her out. And now there's an animal involved in all of it as well. So I think people don't learn their lessons sometimes if you don't give them a little tough love.
1: Well, I would tend to agree with that, but the dog doesn't learn any lessons. The dog is just a pawn in this lesson that may or may not be effective anyway. So if anything, you know, turn around and come around to loving that dog might be the best advice I got for you, because it's up to you guys whether or not you give the dog back. Once you start paying for it, caring for that dog, you know, maybe you might be the best place for that animal.
4: Absolutely.
1: So, you know, in which case, at that point, another evaluation, I guess, takes place, but... It's like putting the kids in the middle of a divorce. It's not the right thing. It's never the right choice.
4: All right. Well, if you have a problem, too, send an email. CouplesCore@annonraven.com.
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12: Definitely want to watch your speed if you're on Diamond Boulevard going west as you approach the Seward Highway. And a bit of a slow spot going west on Northern Lights Boulevard from UAA Drive up through Lake Otis Parkway. That's Time Saver Traffic.
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4: If you missed it earlier, producer Sophia found a dead mouse in her silverware drawer.
1: That's gross.
4: It's terrible.
1: Yeah.
4: You know, when you find a mouse in your house, it's one thing when it's dead. It's another thing when it's alive because everybody freaks out. I get the ick. Like, I can't even believe. Like, they carry diseases. You don't need me to get started.
1: Yeah, yeah.
4: Mice are nasty.
1: The last car I had, a mouse died in that car. And it took like 9 months for us to locate it. And I was ready to sell that vehicle.
4: Right. Well, it's funny you should say that. On our text line at 1-800-330-9999, my best mouse in the house story. I was unloading the dishwasher and I saw something dark at the bottom near the drain. I went to pick it up and was disgusted to see I was holding a dead waterlogged mouse. I got rid of the dishwasher. I would have too. Yep.
1: Yeah.
4: Because it's going to squirt up germ blood.
1: Germ blood
4: everywhere, all over your dishes. You don't want that.
1: Okay.
4: You got a mouse in the house story? 1-800-330-9999.
11: 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I could

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It's Mix 103.1. 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We're going to play the game today with caller number 5. And while I find caller 5, here's Justin Bieber on Mix 103.1. Good morning.

0: Biebs. It's Mix 103.1. Good morning. I'm Joe Campbell. Time is 8:08. Current tip at 34 degrees. And joining us to play the 5 and 5 this morning is Roberta. Good morning, Roberta.
1: Good morning.
0: Well, you say you're out in Wasilla, and you guys got a little snow yesterday, and there's a little bit spittling down here in Anchorage. It's October. But we got a nice jackpot to warm everyone. $800 courtesy of All About Herbs out in your neck of the woods in Wasilla. Let me just give you our quick reminders, and we'll give you a shot at this jackpot. We're going to ask you 5 general knowledge trivia questions. There will be 5 seconds on the clock for you to come up with your answer for each one. Now, Roberta, keep in mind, we count the first thing that comes out of your mouth as your official answer. So think about them for a few seconds. Just don't let it go to the full 5 without saying anything. If you do that, you'll hear me say the word time, and that will count as a wrong answer. Not able to repeat the questions to buy you extra time, so listen carefully. That timer begins as soon as you hear me say the word go. I highly encourage you to throw out a guess, as a blank answer is a wrong answer, and you got to keep it clean. Well, Roberta, with all that said, do you have any questions for me?
1: No questions.
0: All right. $800 on the line, courtesy of All About Herbs, and here is question number 1. What golf legend is famous for his favorite beverage, consisting of half iced tea and half lemonade? Go.
1: Arnold Palmer.
0: All right. Question number 2. Some insects spin a silk cocoon for their pupal stage. Butterflies do not spin silk. What is the name for a butterfly's hard-shelled pupa? Go.
1: A coca?
0: Coca. All right. That's right. Hey, you're throwing a guess out. That is an excellent strategy. Question number 3. Who is the best-selling American romance novel author of all time? Go.
1: The guy that made
0: time.
1: What's his name? He has the long hair. I can't think of his name.
0: The guy with the long
1: lady,
0: hair.
1: But the guy.
0: I think you're thinking of Fabio.
1: Yes, but, that's the Fabio.
0: Yeah, well, Fabio's on a lot of them, but I don't think he writes them. We'll go to the next question for you. What U.S. state's flag was designed by a 7th grader? Go.
1: Alaska.
0: All right. And we got one more question for you, possibly for $800. What is the capital of the U.S. state of Kentucky? Go.
1: Frankfort.
0: All right. Well, Roberta, how you feeling about these?
1: Okay, but I have to say one.
0: I'm pretty sure you're not joining the Ofer Club. The only one you timed out on was that romance novel question. The guy with the long hair, Fabio. The question was, who is the best-selling American romance novel author of all time? It's not Fabio.
1: Is it Danielle Steele?
0: It is Danielle Steele. Yeah, Danielle Steele.
1: Yep,
0: as far as American authors go, she's second only to a gal named Nora Roberts. And globally, as far as nonfiction, it's impressive. This lady has sold like 800 million books. She's behind only William Shakespeare and Agatha Christie. Just nuts. All right, well, we got that one behind us. Let's see how you do on the rest. What golf legend is famous for his favorite beverage consisting of half iced tea and half lemonade? You said Arnold Palmer. And absolutely, I love me an AP. Next question, what U.S. state's flag was designed by a 7th grader? You went with Alaska, and that's absolutely right. Good on old Benny Benson designed our state flag. What is the capital of the U.S. state of Kentucky? You came up with Frankfort, and that keeps you on that correct path. You got 3 out of 5, so it's all going to come down to this question, Roberta. Some insects spin a silk cocoon for their pupal stage. Butterflies do not spin silk. What is the name for a butterfly's hard-shelled pupa? You said it's a coca? No, unfortunately, it's called a chrysalis. A chrysalis is what they call it. Yeah, the hard-shelled butterfly pupa. Well, I've gotten to say pupa 7 times this morning, and that's a good day. Well, Roberta, thanks so much for calling in and playing. If you wait 3 weeks, you can get in and try again, okay?
1: All right, thank you.
0: Have an awesome day. Time 8:13. Tomorrow, we're going to add another $25 to this enormous pile. $825 cash up for grabs right at 8:05 for our Finally Friday play. Set yourself a reminder in your phone and call in at 907-349-7103. We got more trivia fun on the way with Can't Beat Raven. Be careful driving around out there. There are some slick and slippery spots, and yeah, we're getting our first little spittles of, I don't even want to say the word, but snow. It's Mix 103.1.
2: Mouse in the house. What happened when you saw a mouse in your home? 1-800-330-9999. Maura, you got a mouse story?
3: So I have a rat story.
4: Oh.
2: Even worse.
4: Yeah.
3: Yeah. So I was living in an apartment at the time, went down to the basement because that's where my washer and dryer were. It was already damp. Like, it wasn't like a nice basement to begin with anyways. And I had seen something one day. So I told my maintenance guy, said, you know, I think there's a mouse, rat, whatever. Next couple of days, it had rained real hard. So I had to go do my laundry, grab the baseball bat, because I was already kind of scared because I heard the sounds, right?
4: Right, it's a basement after all.
3: Well, when I got down there, because of the rain, there was water in the basement, and there was rats swimming in the water.
4: Uh-huh.
3: In my basement.
2: Did you join them?
4: What?
3: I gave up on the baseball bat and went back upstairs.
4: Right. Absolutely. Immediately. Call a professional. I'm getting out of here.
2: When you have a pool of rats swimming in your basement, you just abandon ship.
4: One of the biggest things, and it's a great scene stealer in horror films, when water comes in and rats come through, it's always terrifying when you see that.
2: Maura lived it, holding a baseball bat.
4: Right. Cindy, tell us what happened.
5: So I was, this was during lockdown time. Mm-hmm. I was working out of my daughter's bedroom. I was on a telehealth call, and in over my shoulder, I saw a mouse walking down the hallway.
4: Oh, nice.
5: I could not get off of that call quick enough. And then as soon as I did, it went into my bedroom, and I had just like a throw rug. I wrapped up the mouse in the throw rug, and I'm screaming at my children. I'm like, oh, my God, that door! And I'm running down the hallway, and the mouse, like, pops right up on top of the rug looking at me.
4: Nice.
5: My daughter opens up the door, and I just throw it right outside. I'm just like, I throw the whole rug outside.
2: Yep.
4: Right, like it's a dead body you wrapped up.
2: Yep,
4: right?
2: Absolutely. I would have done the exact same thing. That, to me, that's the most logical thing you could have done in that situation. Absolutely.
4: I love it. Hey, Mary Rose, tell us, what's your mouse story? What happened?
6: All right, first I'm going to tell you, my husband is going to be so mad at me that I'm telling this story on the radio, but I have to, it's funny. So, you know, started out slow, started to see little mice droppings on the counter, the bananas were being chewed on, tomatoes, et cetera. So, okay, we have a mouse problem. Let's put the humane traps out, the one that catches them, and then you could bring them outside. We did that. That didn't work. They knew how to go into the trap, eat the banana, and then leave. So we said, okay, now we have to resort to other things, the little sticky traps. So we left them on the counter where the bananas were. And here we are. One night, we heard something. Now, here's my husband and my grandson. There's a mouse stuck on the trap, only with its tail. And they are screaming. They jump up on the window seat. And I am, like, screaming, like, oh, my God, get it. He's going, I can't get it. You have to get it. And here I am trying to get it with tongs, you know, long tongs.
4: Yeah, of course.
6: Try to get the trap, and the mouse is jumping all over the place and escapes the trap, runs across the counter, jumps off the counter. My dog starts chasing it into the dining room.
4: Nice.
6: And it was mayhem.
2: And on Raven, mouse in the house, what happened?
7: My wife and I bought this house, and in the basement was this old armoire. And when we went to move the armoire, caught in a spider web was a perfectly intact mouse skeleton.
4: Oh my gosh.
2: Did you put it in one of those shadow boxes and hang it on the wall?
4: I mean, that is a large spider web.
2: Right.
4: Right?
2: It captured it.
7: Yes.
2: You can't mess with spiders or mice.
4: And the thing is it's just the skeleton. So that spider came along and sucked the juices out of that guy before it dried up and died. Where's that spider, man?
2: It's like a double nightmare right there.
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9: 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The only company that offers that is Guardian Security. 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
4: Avoid Ardican International if possible. An earlier accident has the right lane of eastbound International blocked. Time saver traffic.
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1: it's brought to us by Alyeska Tire. They're always with you. Cloudy skies and rain showers, high near 40 and light northeast winds. Chance of showers this evening, patchy freezing fog overnight, mostly cloudy. Low drops down to around 28. Patches of freezing fog Friday morning, but skies clear to mostly sunny with a high near 43. We're back to Anna and Raven on Alaska's Best Mix, 103.1.
6: Here's the one thing we've learned for certain over the last, hour or so. People got mouse in the house. You got mice.
7: Yeah, I mean, mice, cockroaches. They're going to be here when we're gone. That's a thing. They were here before.
6: They're
7: going to be here long after.
6: I'm looking at our text line. A mouse in the house story. My husband and I were watching TV one evening, and he grabbed a box of Triscuits from the kitchen and brought them into the living room. He went to grab a Triscuit out of the box and started screaming. He jumped off the couch and in a high-pitched voice started screaming and flapping his arms back and forth frantically. A mouse ran up his hand and down his arm before scurrying away. He rarely eats Triscuits anymore.
7: I was going to say the saddest part is that Triscuits are ruined for you.
6: Right.
7: After that.
6: Thanks, Jill, for sharing that story. Triscuits might be ruined for all of us.
7: Terrible.
6: Oh, what happened? Mouse in the house. 1-800-330-9999.
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1: Mouse in the house. Producer Sophia found a dead mouse in the silverware drawer. It's terrible, and it happens to all of us.
2: Yeah.
1: Whenever you see a mouse in your home, dead or alive, it is jarring, and it freak out, right?
2: Yeah, when you first tell somebody or confess or discover that you have mice in your house, though, there is that thing where they look down their nose at you and wonder, how could that happen?
1: But
2: it does.
1: So.
2: It happens to everybody.
1: It happens to everyone. What happened, mouse, at your house? 1-800-330-9999. Hi, it's Hannah and Raven.
3: Okay, so I live in a country setting. I have cats, dogs. Lots of times cats bring in little surprises for me. This one day I was getting ready, and my coat went into the car, drove 45 minutes.
2: Yeah.
3: Parked the car at work, talking to my boss, and out comes a mouse from my sleeve jacket.
2: Oh, my gosh.
1: No.
3: I am used to little rodents. However, I lost it. My boss was so, she didn't know what was going on. She pulled over. She thought I got in a car crash. It was magnificent.
2: It's like when you see somebody and you think they're being stung by a bee.
1: Right.
2: Like, all of a sudden they're doing that dance or, shaking something off. So the mouse coming out of your sleeve, the mouse hits the ground and it's still alive. It runs off?
3: Yeah, in my car because it was riding on my neck.
1: No.
3: My coat. Oh,
2: that's crazy. That is crazy.
1: Oh,
2: in the car while still driving.
1: Yeah, that's like when I got the spider in my hair.
2: Yeah. You say to yourself, am I on a green screen? Is this CGI? Because this feels like a movie set. Thanks for the call.
1: Susan, mouse in the house. What happened?
4: Okay, it was my first apartment. I was taking a shower. You know the little drain thingamajigger, the little drain guard?
2: Oh, yeah.
4: That was missing in the tub.
2: Mm.
4: Okay, we were waiting for the superintendent to come and fix it, and it didn't happen. So I'm in the shower, and I'm shampooing, and I look down, and I see something coming out of the drain hole.
1: Oh, no.
4: Lo and behold, yes, this is like a nightmare, soaking wet mouse. So, of course, I scream. No, it gets better. I scream. I jump out of the tub shower sideways, tear down the shower curtain, and run screaming out of the bathroom. My roommate thought I was out of my mind. And I was like, there's a mouse. There's a mouse. It came up through the drain. And there it was in the tub trying to leap out of the tub, but it couldn't because it's wet and it's scurrying.
2: Right.
1: So who got rid of it?
2: Right. Or did you adopt him?
1: Did you put clothes on?
2: Did you charge him rent?
4: No, Anna, I don't know whoever got rid of it. I was hysterical. I was there soaking wet. I didn't care that my roommates were looking at me wrapped in a shower curtain, half naked,
1: right.
4: Naked.
1: Well, so, I'm glad you survived it, Susan. It seems very, very traumatic. I can hear it in your voice.
4: To keep those showers plugged.
1: Yes. Oh, Susan, mouse in the house. What happened?
5: So I have two quick stories. The first one, I woke up at 3 o'clock in the morning and it was crawling on me.
2: Oh, my gosh.
5: I threw it across the room.
2: Oh, my gosh.
5: It was actually crawling on me.
1: I can't.
5: And I threw it across the room.
1: Right. As you should.
5: And all you heard was this bang into the bags, and I was like, ah! I woke up the whole house. It was awful.
2: Yeah, it sounds awful.
5: And then the other one, I was at my mother-in-law's house, and she was screaming at her son, thinking that he spilt the chocolate sprinkles into the silverware drawer. And she actually took her finger and licked it and was going to eat one. And we were like, no!
2: I know, but in certain families, you're like, taste it.
1: Oh, no.
2: Taste it, mother-in-law. Taste it.
5: No, it was awful. It was awful. She was ready to kill him.
2: That's amazing.
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1: Time saver traffic.
2: Avoid Ardican International if possible. An earlier accident has the right lane of eastbound International blocked. Time saver traffic.
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3: Raven, do you mind leaving the room for me?
2: Raven's walking out of here. We're going to wait for that big old door to close so he can't hear us. We'll be in a soundproof studio. I'm going to ask you these five pop culture questions. You have 3 seconds to answer each one. I'll bring them back in and ask them the same questions. Whoever gets the most right wins. Ties go to Raven, okay?
3: Okay.
2: All right, here we go. Number one, Oprah Winfrey is getting her own show at the Sphere in Las Vegas. She co-founded OWN. What does OWN stand for?
3: Maybe original women's, I have no idea.
2: Sorry. Number two, Jennifer Lopez and Ben Affleck have allegedly grown close again, reigniting speculation about a possible reunion. What romantic comedy did this duo star in 2003?
3: I have no idea. How to Lose a Guy in 10 Days.
2: Number three, Lady Gaga and fiancé Michael Polanski have named their daughter Rose Bean Polanski. What DC Comics character does she portray alongside Joaquin Phoenix?
3: Harley Quinn.
2: Number four, Ariana Grande got trapped in an elevator moments after the final show of her Eternal Sunshine tour in London. What band sings the song Love in an Elevator?
3: Kiss.
2: And number five, Carmen Electra recently returned to the recording studio for the first time in years. She starred in the MTV reality show Till Death Do Us Part. Who was she engaged to in that series?
3: I don't know.
2: Okay, let me bring Raven back in. Raven!
4: Let's go.
2: All right, here we go. Cheryl got one right.
0: Oh, not good, Cheryl. Let's see how
3: I do. Yay.
0: Here we go.
2: She's happy about that. Number one, Oprah Winfrey is getting her own show at the Sphere in Las Vegas. She co-founded OWN. What does OWN stand for?
0: It's the Oprah Winfrey Network.
2: That's right.
0: Yeah.
2: Number two, Jennifer Lopez and Ben Affleck have allegedly grown close again, reigniting speculation about a possible reunion. What romantic comedy saw the duo debut in 2003?
0: I'm sorry, who?
2: Jennifer Lopez and Ben Affleck.
0: Gigi. Giggly.
2: Yes. Giggly.
0: Yes.
2: Yeah. Number three, Lady Gaga and fiancé Michael Polanski have named their daughter Rose Bean Polanski.
0: Okay.
2: What DC Comics character does she portray alongside Joaquin Phoenix?
0: Harley Quinn.
2: Yes.
0: Yeah.
2: Number four, Ariana Grande got trapped in an elevator moments after the final show of her Eternal Sunshine tour in London. What band sings the song Love in an Elevator?
0: Aerosmith.
2: Right. And number five, Carmen Electra recently returned to the recording studio for the first time in years.
0: Whoa.
2: She starred in the MTV reality show Till Death Do Us Part. Who was she engaged to in that series?
0: Was that Dennis Rodman?
2: No, it was Dave Navarro.
0: Okay.
2: Yes. All right, I'm sorry, Cheryl, he beat you 4-1 today. That's going to get you an Ann on Raven t-shirt.
3: Awesome. Thank you so much. It's Cheryl, and I cannot beat Raven.
0: Better luck next time. Enjoy that shirt, girl.
2: $1,600 for tomorrow.
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0: Dowling Road busy in both directions as you approach C Street. Eastbound Tudor is a bit slow now. That's from Cordova Street to the old Seward Highway. Northbound Seward Highway is definitely stop and go from Tudor Road to Northern Lights. And westbound Tudor is bumper to bumper from Boniface up through Tudor Center Drive. Time saver traffic.
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2: What did your parents do when you were a kid that was normal behavior back in the day that they would never get away with now?
12: My father, we used to change the oil on the cars at my grandmother's house, and we would take the oil out back, and he would dump it in the grass around this fence post. And he did that for like 10 years.
2: Yeah.
12: God, I hope there's not a well anywhere near there. Oh, man.
2: Lori said that they used to get sent to their room, and I thought about it. Like, that punishment... I mean, I don't know about you, but I think it's gone. I tried to get my daughter to come out of her bedroom as a teenager.
12: I loved being sent to my room. There was no problem with that.
2: See, that's funny. I remember, like, if I got sent to my room, I was in big trouble, and I did not want to be in my room. Yeah. Not at all.
12: Now, like, basically, you have to assign your child a public defender if you're going to have some sort of discipline like that, right? I'm pretty sure, like, there's a process. And you can lose on appeal, parents, just so you're aware.
2: And coming up next, you can call, too, 1-800-330-9999. What did your parents do growing up that would never fly today? Because this one thing, I think if you were raised in the 80s and 90s, I don't even know how that we survived it. I really don't.
12: The grass would never grow there. Yeah. It was behind a school. Like, what were you doing, Dad?
2: It's next.

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1: When you were growing up with your parents, it's a lot different then than it was now.
0: For sure.
1: What did your parents do when you were a kid that would never fly today? 1-800-330-9999.
0: Anthony, tell us, what would your parents do when you were young that you could never get away with now?
2: Oh, my mother was so hands-on with smacking me right in the mouth if I lipped off or did anything that was slightly disrespectful. It didn't even matter if we were in public. I remember her cracking me right in the mouth in either Marshall's or Macy's for me just being a smart aleck, basically.
0: Yeah.
2: It meant the wedding ring just cut my lip like right open, and I was like, yeah, and then she started yelling at me, stop crying, you're causing a scene, and she hit me again.
0: Yeah. Right, you're causing a scene, she smacks you again, she's got you against the ropes, it's fantastic, you're bleeding out of the lip. You know, Anthony never went to Macy's again as an adult, never stepped foot in there.
2: There you go,
0: still
2: I'm still traumatized by that store, man. Jewelry department, you know what I mean, no way. Yeah.
1: Nathan, what did your parents do that wouldn't fly today?
3: Smoking in the house all the time when I was a kid. Like, I remember, like, being read, like, stories, and they were, like, had a cigarette in their hand.
0: Smoking was on every... It was prevalent, right? It was on television. When you're watching a movie, if you watch Jaws, the mayor of the town is smoking in the hospital. He's smoking in the hospital right after somebody got bit. Like, that's not septic. That's not a good idea.
1: No.
0: That's not hygienic. That doesn't promote healing. People used to smoke everywhere. Doctors recommend Camels. It was crazy.
1: Nicole, what did your parents do?
4: They used to drive us around, like, not in car seats, but, like, in just, you know, the front seat of the car. And, like, I would lose my mind if I saw that now. Like, again, like a little toddler sitting in the front seat of a truck.
0: Yeah, no, car seats weren't like a thing.
1: No.
0: I don't remember when they were.
4: We never had one.
0: Right. And if they were actually a thing, like if you ran into somebody that had one, it was like, you know, made out of all sharp objects and stuff. It was like, you know, it was a danger pit, basically.
1: I don't ever remember having car seats when I was little. Like, they had to have existed, though. Our parents, I know our parents just drove us around like regular, but when we were babies, how did they transport us?
0: I think it was like they were so big and heavy that it was actually, it would make it like a missile. If you had it in your car and you got into an accident, the car would stop at the tree, the other vehicle, whatever it is that you ran into. The seat would actually catapult through the windshield at 80 miles per hour because it weighed another 130 pounds because it was made of cast iron. It's like plastics were not a thing at that point. I don't know. I don't remember. I think I was probably safer out of it.
1: I just Googled car seats 1980.
0: Yeah.
1: Yeah, I don't think we were in car seats.
0: Yeah, I'm telling you.
4: We weren't.
1: Oh, no. So wild.
0: They were like, you know what? Enjoy that velour interior. You're fine.
4: I mean, we didn't even really wear our seatbelts.
0: Right. No. Nobody did.
1: Yeah. How did we sort
4: of jump in?
1: So weird.
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3: It's frustrating if you get a one-star review and you're a small local business, right? Because people read those reviews and sometimes it can really hurt your sales. It can hurt your business.
5: And sometimes people don't write genuine reviews. Oftentimes people will use this as like extortion or if somebody's got a personal vendetta. I had somebody actually try and hit me up for money when they posted a bad review this past year. Somebody we never did business with before in my life.
3: It's so weird. What a weird thing. But imagine confronting the person that gave you a one-star review and threatening to punch them in the face. It's exactly what happened, and it's coming up next.
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1: When was the last time you left a one-star review? And were there repercussions from it? An Alabama couple who owns a new ice cream shop called The Local Scoop have been arrested after harassing a customer that left them a one-star review online. Here's the owner confronting the person that did it.
2: Don't you ever worry about The Local Scoop again, okay?
1: Don't come to The Local Scoop. Don't come around here no more.
0: That's right.
1: No.
0: I like that.
1: Right. Here he is explaining himself and why he left that one-star review.
3: Just didn't have a good experience, so I wrote a bad review. I didn't think nothing of it until she reminded me of it. She assaulted me, touched my torso 3 times. She knocked the phone out of my hand and pretty much destroyed the back of it. Kicked it under my car.
0: Well, yep. You can't do that.
1: No, you can't do that.
0: I love the idea of her touching his torso 3 times. She poked him like the Pillsbury Doughboy. I heard it was 3 bad reviews he left. How many times are you going to leave a bad review over one visit?
1: You know, it's funny. Raven and I were talking about this yesterday when we saw the news break. And Raven writes reviews all the time for everything. I never do. But I never do.
0: You know what's funny is I'm reviewing my reviews right now. Yeah. And I'm seeing that I am a serial positive reviewer. Oh. I typically do not review if I've had a negative experience. I leave it to myself. There is only one-star review in all of my reviews here.
1: Well, I was inspired after we had this discussion last night. So when Bloomingdale's sent me a survey and said, if you review your last purchase,
0: out the survey.
1: I filled out the survey. And it was...
0: I don't know if that's the same thing as doing a review. Did you post it?
1: Yeah, I had to write a review.
0: Okay.
1: So it was for these Sam Edelman shoes. I wrote, cute, but not if you have fat brick feet like me.
0: Yeah.
1: Half my toes hang off the side, runs narrow, very uncomfortable. 3 stars.
0: Okay. Well, I mean, I don't feel like that's a negative review so much for the product as much as your foot.
1: My foot is terrible. Yeah. I have a fat foot. It's really difficult sometimes.
0: Would you like to play a game? I have one-star review in all of my stuff.
1: Okay.
0: I will read to you the review,
1: and
0: you have to decide what kind of business I'm reviewing.
1: Let's go.
0: I love that. If I could give less, I just want to, again, state that I'm normally a very nice person because this review is...
1: Anytime you have to say that out loud, we know it's not true.
0: If I could give less than 1 star, I certainly would. At the moment, I'm contemplating taking them to small claims court. We hired this company over 2 months ago to repair our 2 stacks. When they came out, the salesperson seemed very knowledgeable, quick to offer an incentive, and I booked the services that day. After some research, I thought it was a good choice. Nothing could have been further from the truth. Took our deposit of nearly $1,000 and disappeared. I was told it was reasonable to expect them 2 to 3 weeks out, 3 to 4 if the weather was bad. No contact from then on in the main office. Every time I called, I got the runaround days later when they'd call my wife back despite me. Took our deposit of nearly $1,000 and disappeared. I was told it was reasonable to expect them 2 to 3 weeks out, 3 to 4 if the weather was bad. No contact from then on in the main office. Every time I called, I got the runaround days later when they'd call my wife back despite me explicitly instructing them to talk to me. After 2 months, I'd had enough and began calling the main number and leaving messages for everybody. 3 calls in 5 days, no response. My wife finally got a number.

0: from the Facebook page, and that day, the owner called me back. He offered absolutely no reason why I had not been contacted or the work had not begun or completed. Said simply, we failed you. I said, okay, well, I don't see how we move forward. Send me my refund. He said, I'll have it in the morning. No problem. This morning I called back, same back channel phone number, and I haven't heard anything. It's been 10 days, no refund. I'm very upset. By the way, I've booked a competitor at this point who, despite COVID, heat waves, and various storms, is going to be on the roof in a week at a near mirror price. My advice is don't be fooled by all the trucks, commercials, videos, etc. that this company throws at you. They're quick to take your deposit and then never show up.
1: Okay, first of all, you've put more effort in this one-star review.
0: I was so upset.
1: Than you've ever put into anything you've ever done for the show.
0: I was very upset.
1: I just want to make that very, very
0: Listen,
1: clear.
0: Listen, I'm a wordsmith, okay? When you upset me, that's what happened. I'll write one on you next.
1: Is it for a roofing company?
0: It is not a roofing company.
1: Is it for a solar panel company?
0: It is not for a solar panel company.
1: Is it for a window company?
0: I mean, how many guesses are you going to get?
1: No. What is it?
0: It's a chimney company.
1: Oh. Did you get your $1,000 back?
0: I did.
1: All right.
0: It took 4 months.
1: Okay. All right.
0: 4 months.
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2: When was the last time you ran into an ex? What was it like? Was it awkward? Was it fine? Did you just wave, say hello? Did you completely ignore each other?
1: I mean, you should have worked that room like a boss after. No big deal. You've stated everything you need to state, but at some point, it's time to turn that page.
2: It was so awkward, Raven. It's like when somebody turns around and you lock eyes and you're like, oh, no. It was exactly what happened. And I don't know if I could ever let it go.
1: Oh, come on.
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1: You know when you run into an ex and it's super uncomfortable?
0: Yeah. Why are the let's go over the reasons why it would be uncomfortable to run into your ex, right? Because if it's just like casual, if it's like, you know, it ran its course or whatever, it's no big deal then at that point.
1: Well, right. When you don't see somebody for a very, very long time.
0: Sure.
1: And, you know, when it ended and you went your separate ways, it wasn't the greatest of situations.
0: Yeah, that's what changes things.
1: Right, because it's nice to avoid somebody for the rest of your life.
0: Right, if you stop seeing me, you will never see me again.
1: I'll never see me again.
0: There was a girl that I broke up with that actually said those things.
1: Yes. And I like that.
0: That's the way you'd like to live.
1: But that's me. Like, I'm one of those people that if you wrong me,
0: yes,
1: or I feel like we have had something bad happen, mm-hmm, I am never going to forgive you, which I know is not what you're supposed to do.
0: Yeah.
1: But, you know, you're supposed to forgive and forget. Sometimes I forgive a little bit, but I never forget, so I never truly forgive. You know what I mean?
0: Yeah, that's real.
1: Yeah.
0: And if you know Anna, then you understand that that is a real thing. You know what? Sometimes, too, you have your own baggage in a relationship. And when you look at them, you know, it's a reflection of that. And you know, are reminded of that. So some people might not want to run into their ex because of that, too. And we grow.
1: So here's what happened. So we're working a parade. And I see a group and I say, you know, and the guy I'm with, the street teamer who takes our pictures, is like, we need to take pictures. We have to take pictures. I'm like, okay. I'm like,
0: so
1: let me go ask.
0: Saddle up and get close.
1: So I'm like, all right, let me go ask this nice group if I can take a picture with them, you know. And I go and there's like the group of parents and then there's the kids. So I say to the parents, I'm like, hi, excuse me. And he turns around and it was my ex from high school that cheated on me. And I haven't seen him since we were graduated high school.
0: And he's not alone.
1: No.
0: No.
1: No. He's standing there and he says, hi. And I'm like, hi.
0: Yeah.
1: And he introduces me to his daughter.
0: Yeah.
1: And his daughter is this beautiful young girl.
0: So you can't immediately say, hey, man.
1: Remember when you cheated on me?
0: Yeah, your dad is a cheating scum. She'd be like, what? Mommy, right. What's going on here? Right?
1: So I like stopped dead in my tracks.
0: Yeah.
1: And I was like, okay. And now this is a guy, and I'm not going to say his name or anything like that, because I've said it so much over the years that I'm starting to feel a little bit guilty. Because it's one thing when you can avoid a person for, like, you know, 20 years.
0: Yeah.
1: And
0: like you said, I mean, if he never saw you again, that'd be one thing, except he's still living in a relatively close zip code.
1: Right.
0: And you keep airing him out, like, all the time.
1: Every time I talk about the time he cheated on me, I get 10 texts from my high school girlfriend giggling. And all of a sudden, I realize this is a man who has gone on to get married and have a beautiful family.
0: Could be a fine, upstanding individual at this point.
1: I still refer to him as the cheater from when we were 15 or 16 years old. And he kissed that other blonde girl.
0: You know what? I feel a little bit bad too, because I've piled it on over the years, early on, and been like,
1: do
0: you remember where he lives? Right? Let's go get him. I mean, I have said these things, but now, as you said, you know, he probably has a 7 or 8 year old daughter.
1: Yeah.
0: Beautiful little girl. I mean, he's clearly moved on with his life.
1: And let's
0: hope he's making great choices. We don't know.
1: Right.
0: We don't know.
1: We're going to assume he does.
0: But I think the compromise at this point is we no longer say his name at the very least.
1: Okay. So here's what we're going to do. Do I have to let it go? In my heart.
0: Yeah.
1: I guess. Do I? No, yeah. Well,
0: I mean, you don't have to let it go. You just can't tell people anymore.
1: Right.
0: That's the thing is, right? Because then you look petty.
1: This is the last time I'm going to talk about Craig the cheater.
0: That's not his name.
1: It's not his name.
0: Rhymes with it, maybe.
1: Maybe. Because I'm going to let it go. Because you make mistakes when you're 15, 16 years old.
0: Do you?
1: And you have to. I have to let it go.
0: All right.
1: But I think

0: people have stories like this. If you ran into your ex, what was it like? What happened? And how did you behave? Because I was like a deer in headlights. I was like, ah! I just wanted to turn around and run away like I was seven.
1: Cheetah!
0: 1-800-330-9999.
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3: Told you, Raven. Every time I talk about this ex, I get text messages from my old high school girlfriends.
2: So they remember, too. They were there suffering with you.
3: 100%.
2: They remember the story.
3: Yeah, Stephanie, I just got your text message. She doesn't think I should forgive him.
2: No.
3: So I ran into...
2: No mercy, says Stephanie.
3: Right. My ex from high school. And I always talk about him on the air because I call him the cheater. Now, keep in mind, this is when we were 15, 16 years old.
2: 15 years old. I mean, it's like you've been in high school for 10 minutes at that point. Not a lot of dating experience and understanding how the world works. But you know what?
3: He was my second boyfriend.
2: Yeah, he made bad choices.
3: He did.
2: Okay.
3: 100%. He has to spend the rest of his life apologizing and feeling bad about what he did that one time.
2: I mean, if not, you guys could have been married. Right? Like, who knows?
3: I doubt that.
2: No, it wouldn't have worked out.
3: But. Probably not. But it's funny because I always talk about him and I always refer to him as the cheater. And I ran into him and... When he turned around and I saw him, and then he had like his beautiful children with him,
2: right.
3: I felt like, what a jerk I am.
2: Well,
3: what
2: first you wanted to slap him, but
3: no, you know, I didn't want to do. No, but
2: it's time to let it go.
3: Do I have to let it go? What happened when you ran into an ex? Because my first like reaction was I wanted to turn around and run away as fast as I could, but then I had to be an adult about it. How do you handle these situations? 1-800-330-9999.
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1: What happened the last time you ran into your ex?
0: It's a funny thing when you run into an ex, Anna, because there's a lot of different variables, right? Like, if you don't feel like you're at your best, then you've got to consider all the different dynamics of it. But if you feel like you're on top of your game, you're looking good, you're feeling good, what a feeling that is. You're like, yeah, I let them know.
1: So I ran into an ex that I haven't seen in 20 years.
0: Mm-hmm.
1: And when we broke up, he cheated on me. You know, we were in high school. We were 15, 16 years old.
0: Yeah.
1: And that was it. And I always talk about him being the cheater. And I ran into him with his lovely family. And I felt like, when am I finally going to let this go?
0: I'm going to tell you that you can't feel all that bad, because what joy is there in having a radio show if you can't slag those that have hurt you?
1: It's true. Yeah. It's true. Yeah. But I think we've all been in that situation. You don't expect to see them. You turn around and there they are. What happened? 1-800-330-9999. Nick.
2: Well, I was with my new girlfriend. And we were in the same subway car, and we walked into the subway car that she was in, and my ex and my current girlfriend were dressed exactly the same, like coordinated outfit type of the same. Like, it was crazy.
1: Do you have a specific type? That's weird.
2: I didn't realize it until that moment.
0: Right. And then you think back and you're like, wait a minute. Okay. There's a thing there.
1: Yeah, but the fact that you're wearing the same outfit, it's odd.
0: Yeah, that is odd.
1: Yeah.
0: I'd be like, the two of you are in hijinks. Did you plan this? You put this together? That would creep me out.
1: The only time I feel like that really happens is, you know, you're dressed similarly.
0: Mm-hmm.
1: Or prom. You show up to prom and somebody's got the same dress as
0: right.
1: you. You know, because you all shop at the same stores.
0: Yeah, but, you know, how many jeans and sweater combinations can any person have? Any one neighborhood anyways, right? Apparently not too many.
1: Tina, how about you? What happened when you ran into your ex?
3: Ran into my ex at Target. We both actually was in the same aisle. We just acted like we were on an important phone call. Neither one of us was on the phone. We just didn't want to talk to each other. So.
1: Was it a bad breakup?
3: Yeah. It was pretty bad on his part.
1: It's even weirder when you're one-on-one, because now it's just yourself by yourself. Like, do you even acknowledge the person? Do you come up with an excuse? Do you pretend to be on the phone? Do you pretend not to see them? Like, what do you do?
0: I can remember seeing somebody at a store, similar situation. I was with Alicia now, and it was somebody that I knew from high school, not even in my 20s or whatever, but somebody from high school. And she was there, and she had at least one child with her. And I don't know what the circumstances were. I think we were probably selecting paint or something like that. But you know, you can never get out of the paint store without having some sort of disagreement or an argument. And I saw this person, and I just acted like I didn't see them, because I didn't want to catch that up and be like, oh, yes, here's somebody I dated when I was 15. And then have to hear about that when I was also already bickering about matte finish versus eggshell.
1: Okay, I could see where that would be a lot.
0: It was going to be too much. And to be fair, we were in painting gear, so I didn't look good. It was not like, hey, check me out.
1: I do a new thing now. It's not a new thing, but I always think it's weird when people see you and then they saw you.
0: Yes.
1: And then they pretend like they didn't.
0: Yes.
1: So if I see somebody,
0: and you know they saw you,
1: I make it a point. Even if it's just a, hey, how are you? I will always make it a point to say hello. Even if I have to, like, go out of my way.
0: It's bold.
1: Because otherwise, what happens? They go behind your back and they're like, oh, she saw me and she ignored me. And like, I don't care. That has nothing to do with anything.
0: This is maybe the boldest Anna Zap I've ever witnessed.
1: It's true.
0: Bold.
1: I say hi to everybody now. If you see me and you lock eyes with me, I'm going to smile and say hello. You heard it here first. 1-800-330-9999. You ran into an ex. What happened?
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1: When did you run into your ex and how did you handle it? Sometimes it's no big deal. You're just like, hey, what's going on? Everything good? Yeah, and you move on with your life. But sometimes it's somebody you've been avoiding for like decades.
0: You know what's fun about this is a lot of this just takes you back to being like it in high school. When it was okay to act a little bit of a fool when you run into your ex. When you're an adult, it's kind of frowned upon. But, you know, still,
1: I mean,
0: things happen.
1: It's just what happens, right?
0: Yeah.
1: On our text line, my kindergarten teacher was my ex-girlfriend.
0: Oh, that's weird.
1: When you find out that, like, your child's teacher is an ex, that's a difficult thing. Because now you got to deal with them, like, every day for the whole entire school year.
0: Here's the thing, too, is your partner, your spouse, once they find out, now it's all that extra dynamic on top of it. No, thanks.
1: I would never go to a parent-teacher conference.
0: Time
1: ever.
0: To move. Yeah. Thank you.
1: 1-800-330-9999. Last time you ran into an ex, what happened?
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0: Your new morning show on Mix 103.1. It's Anna and Raven in the Morning on Alaska's Best Mix.
1: Last time you ran into an ex, was it awkward? Was it normal? How did you behave? I ran into an ex that I talk about all the time on the air because he cheated on me when we were 15 years old.
0: Mm.
1: And then I felt bad because he's like a grown man with a family.
0: You know, here's the thing. Sometimes you make bad decisions, Anna, and guess what? You got to live with them for the rest of your life. All right? He was 15, a freshman. It doesn't matter.
1: I have to let it go. I have to let it go at this point and not talk about it anymore.
0: I mean, you're a grown person. When you run into an ex sometimes, like if you're in your 20s and it was somebody that wronged you like that in high school, there could have been a brawl after that, all right? This is pretty tame.
1: What happened when you ran into your ex? 1-800-330-9999. Andrew.
2: Yeah, I dated this woman about 5 years ago. We dated for about 3 years.
0: Mm-hmm.
2: It was a great relationship, I thought. It had some, you know, issues here and there. She had 3 kids. I had 2. Everyone seemed to get along, but it didn't work out. Don't know why it didn't work out still, but anyway.
0: Okay.
2: But I run into her all the time. We live in the same town, and I, like, bump into her. I don't see her. Like, I'll see her, like, you know, in a store or whatever. And I always have a sense when she's around before I see her. I can just, like, a spidey sense. It's really weird. I can sense her.
0: Right.
2: Anyway, so I was in a liquor store, and I sensed something. I turned around, and she was right there. And so I looked at her. She looked at me. I had so many things to say. And all I said was, hi, how are you? She said, fine. And I turned around and walked away.
0: So wait a minute. So you've never even, like, after all this time, you still don't know why it fell apart?
2: Not really.

0: No, she just said it's not working. But I kept saying, what's not working? What can we do? Let's fix it. And I had so many questions to ask her.
1: Yeah.
0: And I was like angry. I was hurt. It still hurts. But I just looked at her and I just turned away.
1: Now, don't you wish you just never saw her again? Wouldn't that make your life so much easier?
2: I mean, the wondering is the hard part.
0: Right. It would.
1: Yeah.
0: It's like a Band-Aid. I see her, like the other day she cut me off in her car. I looked up and it was her. Like, I think she did
2: not an accident.
0: I mean, it was accidental. Yeah. Yeah. I had a feeling. Exactly.
2: I mean, it'd be one thing.
0: She came flying out of a corner, you know?
1: Yeah, you're going to have to move.
0: Miserable. Believe me, I'm on it.
2: It'd be one thing if she immediately, like, started dating somebody that was your exact opposite, right? Like, if you're a brunette, she's all of a sudden dating Brad Pitt. Something like, you know what I mean? Like, there'd be something that would, you know, trigger you. But if there's no answers like that, the wondering is the hard part. And she can't drive.
0: Exactly.
2: Get out of my way.
0: It's a double whammy.
2: Yeah.
0: Exactly. Yeah. That's my story. So, it's miserable. Gotta move. Gotta find a new town.
1: That's the only way.
2: Sharon, man.
1: Yeah.
2: See you, bro.
1: Bye. Nathan, you ran into your ex. What happened?
3: So this is a fun one. Turns out she had a kid with the person she cheated on me with.
1: I mean, at least she left you for somebody that she liked more that she was having a baby with.
2: You don't have to say it that way.
1: Well,
2: we've been over this.
1: Well, wouldn't you? Doesn't that make you feel better?
3: It did. It did. Because I realized that when I saw her with the kid, I realized I dodged a bullet because I don't want kids.
2: I mean, let's not call it that, but it's just right. Your values changed. The things that you both got out of life were different. Not you didn't want that child or whatever or blah, blah, blah. I mean, obviously she found fulfillment in something else, but it is the policy of this program that if you cheat with somebody else but then marry them, you're forgiven at that point because then it's that arguable line of, was that the one that was meant to be?
1: Right.
2: So,
1: sometimes, you're just not the one that's meant to be for that person. And if something happened and the relationship ended because of another person and they end up with that other person, well, then clearly they made a decision that was hard for them, but right for them.
2: Yeah.
1: And then I think it's okay.
2: It's the Leanne Rimes clause. Dodge the bullet is okay when you talk about, a marriage or a divorce, but not when you talk about a kid.
1: Right. No, exactly.
2: Yeah. Thanks.
1: Yeah.
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3: On an average morning, while heading into work, John was rear-ended at the light, spilling coffee on his shirt. He was in shock and mostly felt okay, but John didn't realize that his symptoms would be delayed. Neck pain, headaches, some shoulder pain too, a lot of discomfort. 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So without hesitation, John picked up that phone and dialed 562-NECK and was greeted with, "Hello." 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
1: It's Joe Campbell for Guardian Security. It's not just my home and my family that they're keeping safe, but one of the most important things to me, my car. I am a car guy. You've heard me talk about that for years. As far as things that I want to be kept safe and kept up to speed on, my vehicles are right there at the top of the list, you know, just below my wife and daughter. Danielle from Guardian Security joins me. And Danielle, what sort of messages should I expect from a connected car module?
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1: 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Cloudy skies and some rain showers with our high at right around 40. A chance of showers this evening, patchy freezing fog overnight, mostly cloudy, low drops down to around 26. Some patches of freezing fog ahead of 10 a.m. tomorrow, but skies turn sunny with our high at right around 43.

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1: 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The only company that offers that is Guardian Security. 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Big difference between hearing just a random whistle that at this point doesn't even turn my head versus hearing a local voice. Someone who is watching actively what's going on in that camera system, right?
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0: 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Just call A1.
1: On an average morning, while heading into work, John was rear-ended at the light, spilling coffee on his shirt. He was in shock and mostly felt okay, but John didn't realize that his symptoms would be delayed. Neck pain, headaches, some shoulder pain too, a lot of discomfort. John didn't know what to do. 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And after just a few sessions, his pain had gone away thanks to Excellence in Health Chiropractic, he could go about his normal day.
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1: 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The only company that offers that is Guardian Security. 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Big difference between hearing just a random whistle that at this point doesn't even turn my head versus hearing a local voice. Someone who is watching actively what's going on that camera system, right?
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2: 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A chance of showers this evening, mostly cloudy overnight, but gradually turning clear as we head up toward the morning hours. The low drops down to around 26. Some patchy freezing fog on Friday morning, but that should clear out to sunshine and our high at right around 43 for tomorrow.

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2: 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It's Joe Campbell for Guardian Security. It's not just my home and my family that they're keeping safe, but one of the most important things to me, my car. I am a car guy. You've heard me talk about that for years. As far as things that I want to be kept safe and kept up to speed on, my vehicles are right there at the top of the list, you know, just below my wife and daughter. Danielle from Guardian Security joins me. And Danielle, what sort of messages should I expect from a connected car module?
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6: Cloudy skies, some rain showers, even some flakes mixing in with our high today at right around 40. A chance of showers this evening, mostly cloudy overnight, but gradually turning clear as we head up toward the morning hours. The low drops down to around 26. Some patchy freezing fog on Friday morning, but that should clear out to sunshine and our high at right around 43 for tomorrow.

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7: Cloudy skies, some rain showers, even some flakes mixing in with our high today at right around 40. A chance of showers this evening, mostly cloudy overnight, but gradually turning clear as we head up toward the morning hours. The low drops down to around 26. Some patchy freezing fog on Friday morning, but that should clear out to sunshine and our high at right around 43 for tomorrow.

This is quite the little mix of very talented and successful women. That was Ella Langley, now Mariah Carey. After that, Taylor Swift is coming. I don't know, can you get more successful or more mixy? I don't think you can. It's Alaska's Best Mix, 103.1.

0: Somehow it's already October. I think we like fast forwarded here. But don't forget to pay your rent or mortgage or whatever. Also, you can go nuts with the pumpkin season stuff. Put a pumpkin out. Put up the orange lights, purple lights. Get crazy with it. It's okay now.
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0: to you. 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
1: Get things done. Just call A1. There's something about fall in Alaska. The air gets crisp, the leaves start putting on their annual show, and suddenly a greenhouse full of produce feels like a little stolen piece of summer. Now at Bell's Nursery, Saturday Market is back every Saturday from 10 to 3 with local vendors and plenty of reasons to wander a while. 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New autumn linens have arrived and the Department 56 Halloween houses are out. Tiny haunted neighborhoods where the residents are just dying to meet you. All handbags are 20% off and there's a fresh shipment of See's candy, including some Halloween and fall favorites worth hiding from the trick-or-treaters. Meanwhile, Bell's greenhouses are still producing locally grown fresh tomatoes, cucumbers, and eggplant, a delicious reminder that summer hasn't completely packed its bags yet. Come enjoy the season at Bell's Nursery, Specking Road, location 10:30 to 5, Tuesday through Sunday, where something new is always growing.
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Tomorrow's Can't Beat Raven jackpot, $1,600 in cash. Someone's got to beat Raven eventually. Maybe that person's you. 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
1: 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And you're hearing these messages for Frontier Charter School saying, sounds great, but I probably missed my chance. 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